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2: 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Clouds moving in overnight with a low of 11, then cloudy conditions continue into Wednesday and Thursday with both days sitting around 22. Stay weather ready and stream us anywhere by downloading the Discover Weyburn app. I'm Larissa McEwen.
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0: 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Okay, straight talk. Are you really out there paying full pop for stuff? Seriously?
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5: 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Clouds moving in overnight with a low of 11, then cloudy conditions continue into Wednesday and Thursday with both days sitting around 22. 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

A warm welcome to our program, Prophecy for Today, where we study biblical prophecy and its application to our daily life. It's a wonderful day to worship God. I'm William Steves. Let's pray. Dear Heavenly Father, thank you that you are a sympathetic God. Thank you that, through the work of Christ, you know the burdens and struggles we face, and you have offered us a place we can come to rest our weary shoulders. Thank you that your yoke is easy and your burden is light. Help us to rest in you, and it's in Jesus' name I pray. Amen.

Maranatha, friends, the Lord is coming. Malachi 4, 1 and 2. For behold, the day cometh, that shall burn as an oven, and all the proud, yea, and all that do wickedly shall be stubble. And the day that cometh shall burn them up, saith the Lord of hosts, that it shall leave them neither root nor branch. But unto you that fear my name shall the Son of Righteousness arise with healing in his wings. And ye shall go forth, and grow up as calves of the stall. The judgment day of God is coming. In that great day of the Lord, all evildoers are described as stubble, the leftover stalks after a field has been reaped, worthless growth, good for nothing but the fire. But there is hope. The day of the Lord does not need to be a day of fear and trembling. Those who fear the Lord, who worship him, who have placed their trust in the Lamb of God, they can look forward to this day with rejoicing. We who fear the Lord will experience the healing of the Son of Righteousness, Jesus Christ. We will go forward in peace and rest, enjoying the wonderful mercy of God's perfect kingdom. Are you able to look forward to the great day of the Lord? Or is it still a day of fear and danger for you? I urge you to repent, to come to the cross of Christ and find your safety. You are listening to Prophecy for Today. I'm William Steves. Today's letter comes from Kenya. Our listener writes, "Blessings in the name of our Lord and Savior, Jesus Christ. 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We pray that God would be glorified as you continue to follow after him. 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And our United States address is The People's Gospel Hour, Post Office Box 55862, Boston, Massachusetts, 02205.

0: And now, the familiar voice of Pastor Perry F. Rockwood, who is at home with the Lord.
1: Shall we pray, Heavenly Father? We're so thankful to be in the presence of God today. We rejoice in thy love. We rejoice in that precious blood that cleanses from all sin. And all today, Father, I pray for each one listening in. I pray for those who are not well, those who are aged, those mourning the loss of loved ones, those who are lonely. Father, I pray for homes and marriages, and I know it is not God's will that that home and marriage break up. I pray today for many who are not saved, many who are religious but lost, many who call themselves Christians but have never been born again. Oh, help them to come in their sin need, repent of sin, and trust Christ as their personal Savior. I pray in Jesus' name, amen. We're thinking of the Antichrist. And I want to say this, that the Antichrist will be accepted by the Jews. John 5:43, I am come in my Father's name, and ye receive me not. If another shall come in his own name, him ye will receive. Furthermore, the Antichrist is the man of sin and the son of perdition. Apostasy precedes his manifestation. He presents himself in the temple as God. He will be destroyed by the return of Christ when he comes with his saints. Antichrist's work will be satanic. He will have great power. He will completely delude those who reject the truth and love unrighteousness. All who accept him will perish. Let me read 2 Thessalonians 2, because we just want to base this on the Bible. Verse 3, let no man deceive you by any means. For that day shall not come, except there come a falling away first, that's the apostasy, and that man of sin be revealed, that's the Antichrist, the son of perdition, who opposes and exalteth himself above all that is called God, or that is worshipped, so that he is God, sitteth in the temple of God, just think of it, showing himself that he is God. And then notice 2 Thessalonians 2, verse 8, and then shall that wicked be revealed, whom the Lord shall consume with the spirit of his mouth, and shall destroy with the brightness of his coming, even him, Antichrist, whose coming is after the working of Satan with all power and signs and lying wonders, and with all deceivableness of unrighteousness in them that perish, because they received not the love of the truth, that they might be saved. And then I'm going to read 2 Thessalonians 2, verse 11. And for this cause, God shall send them strong delusion, that they should believe a lie, that they might be damned who believed not the truth, but had pleasure in unrighteousness. Now the Antichrist will prosper for 3.5 years, energized by Satan, after being fully wounded and healed. The Antichrist blasphemes God, makes war on the saints, rules over all nations, and is worshipped by the unsaved. Let me read some Bible verses. Daniel 8:24, and his power shall be mighty, but not by his own power, nor will it be by Satan's power. And then let me read a little of Revelation. And the beast which I saw was like unto a leopard, and his feet were as the feet of a bear, and his mouth as the mouth of a lion. And the dragon gave him his power and his seat and great authority. And I saw one of his heads as it were wounded to death, and his deadly wound was healed. See, that was a miracle, the devil's miracle. And all the world wondered after the beast. And they worshiped the dragon, which gave power unto the beast. And they worshiped the beast, saying, who is like unto the beast? Who was able to make war with him? And there was given unto him a mouth speaking great things and blasphemies. And power was given unto him to continue 42 months. And he opened his mouth in blasphemy against God, think of it, to blaspheme his name and his tabernacle and them that dwell in heaven. I'm reading now Revelation 13. And it was given unto him to make war with the saints and to overcome them. And power was given him over all kingdoms and tongues and nations. And all that dwell upon the earth shall worship him, whose names are not written in the book of life of the Lamb, slain from the foundation of the world. And you know, friends, we can see the preparation for that today. The world is looking for a man. The world doesn't know how to bring peace to the Middle East. The world doesn't know how to deal with the age problems of our day. The world doesn't know how to deal with the capital labor problems of our day, the strikes and the revolutions and all that goes with it. No, the world is looking for a man, and he's on the horizon. Of course, the first man we're looking for is the Lord Jesus Christ. He may come at any moment. He said, I will come again and receive you unto myself, that where I am, there ye may be also. I'm looking for him every day. I'm now over 84 years of age, and of course I know death may come, but I'm not looking for death. I'm looking for the Lord to come. And I want to live day by day in the light of eternity, knowing my time is short, and what I do, I want to do for the glory of God. But I know, while the Lord tarries, that it is our responsibility and privilege to send forth the word of God. So many never go to church. Many who do go to church never hear the gospel. That's why radio is so important. Will you pray for souls and pray for support? This broadcast is sponsored by the People's Gospel Hour, Halifax, Nova Scotia, Canada, B3J3A1. Our United States address, the People's Gospel Hour, Box 55862, Boston, Massachusetts, 02205. 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
5: Try to imagine this situation. You're the lead detective on a really important case, and you're looking for clues to determine who, what, where, when, and why a crime has been committed. But the challenge is there's no evidence. Or is there? Today on Focus on the Family with Jim Daly, we'll do an investigation about the life, death, and resurrection of Jesus Christ, who appeared in human form on this planet more than 2,000 years ago. What's the evidence for him? What are his claims? We'll find out today. Thanks for joining us. I'm John Fuller.
6: Hey John, I'm really excited to talk to our guest. I can remember I made that commitment to Christ at 15, and I wobbled along. Parents, be encouraged. That 15-year-old will continue to grow and develop. And it was probably about 20 when I was in college, sitting in my business classes, learning about economics and advertising and marketing and all those things. And I just unplugged, and I thought, I have got to read the Bible all the way through. And I just remember the Lord putting that on my heart, just the appetite to say, let's read it. When you think about it, it's great to go to school. It's great to go to college. But if you haven't read the Bible, the Word, and decided for yourself, is Jesus real? Is he who he said he was? You kind of miss the most important class of your life. Mm. So I want to encourage you, if you're kind of on the fence and you don't know or you have doubts, maybe you made a commitment, it was a long time ago, dig in today, because I think our guest is going to deliver some great perspectives given his background.
7: Yeah, and J. Warner Wallace has been involved in law enforcement for more than 25 years. He's a homicide detective, always focused on the facts.
6: In fact, John, he described himself as an actively sarcastic skeptic about God, faith, and the Bible. I love that perspective. Again, somebody who had an honest approach to saying, prove it. And we're going to get to that today. Jim, it's great to have you here.
8: Well, thanks for having me. Yeah, being sarcastic and skeptical is really helpful as a homicide detective in general. Right?
6: Now, this isn't what I was going to ask you, but how has the Lord dealt with your sarcasm?
8: So if you assume up front that everyone you're talking to is a liar, somebody will eventually go to jail. But if you assume everyone's telling you the truth, no one ever goes to jail. So I'm trying to balance what works and what's effective based on, and then also what God would call me to be.
6: You know this so is harder. Totally off topic, but given all your years in detective work, I mean, what are those things that you see about human behavior that kind of makes you scratch your head? They really thought they'd get away with this?
8: Yeah, well, see, a lot of it is, you know, we don't think really rationally when we think about doing things that are irrational,
6: right?
8: Like killing your spouse. So a lot of times you're driven by your emotions, and that's where we can kind of make some headway.
6: Yeah.
8: Right? Because sometimes we overthink it. We're thinking, well, look, if I was doing this, I might do these five things first, because we're thinking as though we're not in the middle of an emotional relationship that is driven by emotion. We're trying to think about it rationally and coolly, but it turns out most of the time. But here's what I do see. Pretty much everything that I see in human behavior is explained really well on the pages of the New Testament.
6: Oh, that's interesting.
8: So I love the fact that the Bible describes the world the way it really is. And I'll be sometimes working with defense attorneys who they're so convinced that there's no way that their defendant, I mean, they're truly convinced that the defendant could not do this, because for the last 30 years, I work cold cases. This guy has been a deacon in a church. He's been, you know, he's a dentist. He's a fireman. Right. He's a city council person. He's just got a regular life.
6: Yeah.
8: And because they don't understand the enigma of man, you know, the kind of fallen nature, designed in God's image, but deeply rebellious. They don't understand that dichotomy. They struggle with understanding how someone like this could do something like that.
6: Mm. Well, you know what's interesting too? So much of the culture right now is debating what's true, that there can't really be an absolute truth. Mm. But my goodness, where do you see that show up? In police work.
8: Oh, absolutely.
6: I mean, you either did it or you didn't do it, and that's absolute truth.
8: Well, and I always wonder, is this shift from objective claims about truth to subjective claims about truth, is this going to eventually affect us in the courtroom? And I've been watching.
6: Wow, that's interesting. So you've seen that evolution happening.
8: Yeah, because we're selecting jurors. And I think our questions in the voir dire process are going to, they always have kind of covered these issues.
6: Right.
8: But I think more and more to be able to make sure that the jurors we're selecting actually understand that some things are more than a matter of opinion. Even the claim that there is no objective truth isn't a claim about truth that's objective.
6: Right.
8: So it's self-refuting. So we have to at least help and only select the jurors that understand this, right? Because otherwise, how would you render a decision about something that happened in the past that your opinion can't change? It either happened or it didn't happen.
6: Right.
8: And that's why this is the approach I took when I first was looking at Scripture.
6: Which is so good. Let's get some of the terminology down. Not all of us are familiar with police detective work. So, for example, you mentioned that you're a homicide detective, but you specialize in solving cold case, no body murders. Now, honestly, that's the first time I've heard that. Describe a no-body murder.
8: So
6: I think I get it.
8: Yeah, so a no-body murder, often these will go cold because they're first reported as a missing persons case. You know, this is like where a husband or a business associate, usually though, it's a husband or a wife who kills their spouse and then somehow effectively destroys the body and then says, oh, we had an argument and they just vanished. And so you never find the body.
6: So you don't have a body, so maybe not even a murder weapon.
8: Well,
6: right?
8: Exactly. You don't know. And sometimes they're clever enough to wait 3 days and they'll walk into, like in our station, they can walk into the front desk. Hmm. So now you're not even calling a police officer to the location. You're walking into the front counter. You're filing a missing persons report. 2 days later, it's assigned to a detective. Now we're a week behind this thing.
6: Yeah.
8: And you've had a week to clean the house, to do whatever you wanted to do. Right. And it's basically a lot harder to solve. And if you never find the body, you have the bigger challenge of, number one, demonstrating to a jury that this is a murder and not a true missing.
6: Right.
8: And then number two, demonstrating that this is the guy who did the murder. So you have two, and a lot of DAs just don't want to touch these because they are difficult, because there are two things you're trying to prove.
6: And the Cole case is a case that just hasn't been resolved. It could be years, 10 years, 20 years. Some we're hearing in the media now where 30, 40-year-old cases are being solved with DNA improvement.
8: Well, and so every crime has a statute of limitations except for murder. So if you do a robbery and a number of years go by, I can't go back and reinvestigate that because it closes by statute.
6: Huh.
8: But murders don't close. They stay open. And so my cases are like, we just did a case 2 years ago. It was 1972. I remember the case. My dad had the case. Mm-hmm. He was a homicide detective also. And I remember I was about 10 when this 10-year-old went missing.
6: Huh.
8: And it shook our community. And my dad was kind of paranoid about it, you know, because, you know, for his own kids. And so I remember the case. And we didn't solve it. Well, I think I opened it in 2003. I think I found the DNA in 2006 or 7. We submitted it right away. It had no hit on the kind of predator database we have in California. And then, luckily, Ancestry DNA started to emerge.
6: It's helping to solve some problems.
8: It's solving some. That's why I always thank people for searching for their family members with DNA, because it eventually means I can take some of your family members to jail.
6: So, hopefully not, but who knows?
8: Yes, but it does help.
6: Describe person of interest. That's another term. I think I know what that means, but help us all better understand that legal term.
8: Yeah, so this is really something that I think emerged more after 9/11. You started to see a lot of it with the federal agencies looking at persons of interest in certain kinds of investigations. Almost always, this ends up being somebody who you suspect is your candidate for the crime, but you just don't want to necessarily put the word suspect on him yet. But it could also be a witness. Maybe you're looking for, so we have no leads at all yet, but we did hear that there was somebody standing over here. That's a person of interest to us. We want to be able to interview that person. So it can sometimes be a witness.
6: Yeah.
8: But it just means that it's somebody who is another domino that's important to tip over in a series of dominoes leading to an arrest.
6: Yeah. In that regard, you used a methodology that you're trained in as a detective, fuse and fallout.
8: Right.
6: So describe that and how you applied that to this pursuit of, is Jesus who he said he was?
8: Yeah. So this is kind of like timelining, optimal timeline, different things to see, you know, is this guy, was he in town when this crime occurred? You know, you're putting things in place in a timeline. But when we're in front of juries, this is where your weird background comes into play. So my dad was a detective, but I didn't think I would be a detective. I thought I would be an artist or an architect. And so I got my bachelor's degree in design, and I got my master's degree in architecture at UCLA. And I was working in Santa Monica when I decided to leave that and work in my dad's profession. But when I got to doing jury trials, that kind of approach, that visual approach to making claims, kind of came back up. And so I know I needed to show timelines to jurors. So I just envision the missing on the day of the missing persons. If this is a murder, that's a bomb that exploded. He was angry. He did something he shouldn't do. But every bomb has a fuse that burns toward the explosion. And after the explosion, there's fallout everywhere, all over the blast radius. So what we do in front of a jury is we visualize this fuse. This is all the tension that's rising in the relationship.
6: Yeah,
8: this
6: over
8: is
6: days, him. Weeks, months.
8: Yeah, he's preparing to do something he shouldn't do. He's buying the stuff he's going to use to kill her or to dispose of her. Yeah, this is the stuff you do before a crime.
6: Mm-hmm.
8: And then the day happens, and then you've got all of this activity afterwards. This is the blast radius, the fallout, that kind of gives you away. Because, you know, people don't do that. You're destroying your wife's property like you think she's never coming back. Well, wait, if she's just run off, why would you destroy her property unless you know she's not coming back?
6: Yep.
8: So you kind of do things that tip the hat. And so that's what we're doing here in front of a jury. It's fuse and fallout, fuse and fallout. So what I've envisioned here is if there was no New Testament, no evidence in a crime scene, if I don't trust anything the New Testament tells me about Jesus, is there enough evidence in the fuse and fallout of history to show me what happened in the first century, even if I had nothing from the crime scene, if I had nothing from the New Testament? Now, of course, I think that all the information about Jesus has to come from the New Testament, but I'm just taking an approach that should reflect what's in the New Testament if Jesus is who he said he was.
6: Now, let me ask this question, because some are probably thinking it. Why did you even come up with this idea? I mean, what was happening? He said, I wonder if I apply my detective skills to something that happened 2,000 years ago, if it would work. I mean, what was the motivation?
8: Well, we got into this church. My wife thought, well, we've got kids now, and they're like 6 and 8, or it's 5 and 7. Should we raise them in the church? And I thought, no. I mean, I wasn't raised in the church.
6: And I turned out pretty well.
8: Yeah, of course. We always think that, right? Oh, yeah. You know what I was going to say? I'm going to say that for sure. But so I thought, I don't really have a desire to, but I love my wife. And if you want to raise the kids in the church, and she was kind of a cultural Catholic growing up. We didn't own a Bible, and she never read a Bible and never read a New Testament. We didn't understand what the gospel was. That wasn't part of our life. We never really heard it said that way. But we go to this church. She nagged me about it for about 3 years.
6: Good for her.
8: Good for her. Yeah. Actually, Susie's the reason. God has used Susie in my life in ways I can't even explain. So without her, I would be nowhere. But so she convinced me to go. And so I sat in church, and the pastor said that Jesus was this. He said a lot of things, but the thing that stuck with me, because I wasn't really interested in any of the other things.
6: Right.
8: But he said that Jesus was the smartest man who ever lived. And so I thought, well, what's so smart about him? So I did buy a Bible. I bought a pew Bible. And I just wanted to read what Jesus had to say. Really expecting it to be more like Proverbs.
6: Right.
8: Just like wisdom statements.
6: Yeah.
8: Not so much a narrative about from people who want me to believe that this sequence of events occurred in this order.
6: Right.
8: Occurred in this location at some point in history. Well, what is this? This is like supplemental reports in a cold case. I mean, I don't have access.
6: Interesting.
8: In cold cases. I don't have access to the witnesses anymore. They're dead.
6: Right.
8: I don't often have access to the report writers because those detectives are passed away.
6: Yeah.
8: I mean, I got a case from 1972. Everyone was dead before I got there. When we actually solved that case, our suspect had been dead for 15 years.
6: Wow. Mm.
8: So this is an old case. So the question then becomes, well, how do you manage these cases? How do you investigate these old cases?
6: Well, so apply that, the fuse and fallout, for example, apply that, what you learned in detective work, to Jesus. How did you apply that?
8: Well, so I thought, okay, I'm going to do both an inside out and an outside in approach. And so I did an inside out approach. How do we know that the Gospels are telling us something reliable? And I've written about that in a book called Cold Case Christianity. That really is just applying the template for reliable eyewitnesses that we offered to jurors and applying that to the Gospel authors. And that showed me a lot. But I also thought, well, look, if Jesus is who you all think he is, are you really telling me that the only people who noticed this are four writers in the first century? I mean, wouldn't you expect that if he's the rock you think he is, when you throw him into the pond, there'd be some ripples, wouldn't there?
6: Right.
8: I mean, it should be able to see this in the fallout of history.
6: Okay.
8: But having never been taught that, really, I didn't know what the impact of Jesus was in history. I think this is true for a lot of young people. As a matter of fact, I think it's really important right now for us to teach our young people how important Jesus. I think there's two questions that every young person asks now. So for every one what claim we make, we have to offer the two whys. So I always say you have to give two whys for every what to Gen Z. And the first why is, okay, so you're making this claim about Jesus. Well, why do you think that's true? On the basis of what evidence do you, because everybody else is going to say that their claim is grounded in science, it's grounded in evidence, and you Christians have your wishful thinking. Not good for you, but that's not good for me. So I want to know, why is this true? And the second why is, why should I care? Even if it is true, why should I care?
6: Yeah.
8: So I think what I really wanted to know is, does this matter? Even if this is true, does this matter?
6: I'm ready to answer that question. Right. I'm telling you
8: okay.
6: What. That's the question. Why does it matter?
8: Oh, yeah.
6: Whew, that's a big one.
8: Well, I think right now, I think the Gen Z, for a matter of fact, are less concerned about what Jeff Myers of Summit Ministries here in Colorado Springs, Manitou Springs, we've been talking about this. I think that young people are more concerned about the God, not the godness of God, does God exist, but the goodness of God.
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6: Hey Jim, you point out how several significant developments in ancient history allowed for the incredible dissemination of the gospel and the exponential growth of Christianity. Start with the developments of language and writing, why that is so important at that moment.
8: Yeah, so a lot of the times when I'm investigating a fuse, I'm answering my own skeptical questions because I'm anticipating that the jury is probably going to have similarly skeptical questions. So when I'm examining the fuse and history that leads up to the appearance of Jesus in the first century, I'm examining really my own skepticism. So I had a skepticism about a number of things, but one of them was just this question, if Jesus really is God, why wouldn't he just come now when we've got social media and iPhones and we can, you know, so why, wouldn't it be a better time to come now? Like, why does he come when he comes? But it turns out that the cultural shifts and the progress of culture and technology actually does benefit the first century in terms of disseminating information historically. So, for example, you know, if you can't express and articulate the detail of the Jesus story, because you don't have the letters in place yet, you don't have an alphabet in place yet. If you're just using hieroglyphics to, for example, describe the Sermon on the Mount, well, good luck with that.
6: Right.
8: It's not going to be easy to do. But once you have an alphabet that's widely distributed across the entire region, like the Etruscan alphabet, which is adopted by Rome, and then as Rome conquers the entire known world, it exports the Etruscan alphabet, and you have, you know, Koine Greek, which is being used by the Romans. You have papyrus, which is much easier to transport than, so for example, clay tablets or stone. So these things emerge in time until by the time Rome is in power and has organized, and roads are in place. There's a 200-year period of peace called the Pax Romana that occurs and allows for the Roman Empire to spend money on things it used to spend on war. It now began to spend on infrastructure, like roads.
6: Yeah, so 47,000 miles.
8: Exactly.
6: That caught my attention.
8: And
6: I had no idea.
8: All of these other empires, like the Persians also had great roads, but now the Roman Empire makes sure that all roads lead to Rome. That's not actually is one of the goals of the Roman Empire. And they even connected the Silk Road from China. So now you got access by way of, as a matter of fact, if you read John's book of Revelation, there are a couple of churches that John is talking about in the first chapter that Paul planted by using roads that were not even available to Paul 100 years earlier, because they were constructed by the Romans and allowed Paul into places where he could plant churches. So it turns out it's not just that Jesus appears, it's that the infrastructure is in place and the technology, the alphabet, the language is in place so that you can actually transmit the message of Jesus.
6: To spread the gospel.
8: Yes, and this is what I would say. And so the question becomes then, would it be better to come now? Well, here's what I discovered. What I discovered is that, let's say we do this interview, and it's viewed by a million people. Well, they're not going to download it physically into a million computers. They're going to view it online. And let's say that they saw a miracle occur in this video for some reason. Well, I think we are the most distrusting, even claims about the news. We are so divided as a nation, so divided as a world, that we're going to say, well, who's saying that first? Well, I don't trust that person. I don't trust that information. So we are very distrusting. And then when we see something that looks miraculous, well, I've watched the Marvel superhero movies too.
6: Right.
8: Everything looks miraculous. Do you trust anything anymore, you see? But more importantly, you're not downloading the video. Now, why that matters is that if you downloaded it to a million different geographic locations, it would be much harder to eradicate the information in the video. In other words, if the information about Jesus is on physical manuscripts in a million locations, now it's very hard to eradicate the message of Jesus because I can't just flip the server off. So it turns out if you're going to come and you want to have lasting historical impact, you want to come at a time when information is disseminated materially, not digitally.
6: Yeah.
8: Because number one, you don't trust digital information. We don't. And number two, you don't save digital information geographically. It's easy to eradicate.
6: No, that's good. You also mentioned human beings being hardwired to believe in God. I think that, but I probably think it more so than before I became a Christian. But why is that so self-evident as a detective?
8: Well, okay, so that's one of those these three strands of this fuse that are burning up. One of them is the culture of Rome developing and taking charge of things and providing an infrastructure so the message can be communicated. The other is there's a spiritual fuse. That it turns out that we are created in the image of God, so don't be surprised that we often think about God. And even today, polls have been taken. I think about 83% of all living humans believe in some form of theism or deism.
6: And that's with an incredible secular headwind now.
8: Oh, absolutely.
6: Think about that.
8: And these are studies being done by secular groups. Yeah. As a matter of fact, a lot of the Ivy League schools that are mostly secular now have done this research and have discovered that really we are born with a default position of looking at creation and inferring the existence of a creator. That's very natural for children to do. As a matter of fact, this is now kind of said that theism is kind of bred in the bone, according to these studies. I've kind of cited them in the book. So don't be surprised. This has always been the case, and even in antiquity. So here's what I would say as a skeptic. Well, I hear a lot about this dying and rising savior named Jesus, but it seems to me he's just a copy of some other dying and rising saviors that he's stolen the story from. We see this a lot in Jesus mythers, who will say that Jesus is not an original story. He never lived. He's just a recreation of prior mythologies. And they'll cite similarities between these prior mythologies. Well, that's a fuse that's burning toward the appearance of the first century, and I wanted to examine it. So if you look and read through all the ancient mythologies, what you're going to discover is they have about 15 things in common. And it turns out those 15 things they have in common are all the things that humans naturally expect of deity. We think about God, and we imagine certain things. Well, if he's God, he probably has power beyond ours. So we always, almost every god, for example, can do god things. They can do supernatural miracles because we expect our gods to do supernatural miracles. Many of them appear supernaturally. Well, you kind of expect that too. Ours does, right? Jesus appears supernaturally. Now, only broadly are these 15 attributes similar.
6: In each of these.
8: So I've charted them all. And no deity, no mythology prior to Jesus has more than about 10 of these.
6: Okay.
8: And some have as few as 6. Until you get to the first century, and then Jesus appears possessing all 15 of the ancient expectations of deity. Now, what's interesting about that is if you wanted to come and meet the expectations of the expectors, if the expected wants to meet the expectations of the expectors, Jesus does that. Huh. And Paul even talks about this. You know, you people are very religious. You even worship an unknown God here. Well, we're here to tell you that what you've imagined, we actually saw with our own eyes.
6: Right.
8: And so he's comparing the myths of humans. Now, when I say myth, I mean the stories of deity to the myth written by God, as C.S. Lewis says. Not a fiction, but a claim about God that is from the mind of God, from the mind of poets and ancients and expectors to the mind of the expected. That's the difference in Jesus.
6: When you put it in context like that, the exchange of Jesus with the woman at the well. I mean, you get a little sense of God's frustration there. Woman, I'm standing right in front of you. I am the water.
8: But what's great about it is that we share these expectations. And even the modern scientific and sociological experiments we're doing right now demonstrate that created beings have expectations of the Creator. It's been going on for thousands of years. Mm-hmm. And Jesus meets most robustly all of those expectations, and that's not by coincidence. He's the only one in the history of anyone who claimed to be God who actually has all 15 of the characteristics. Like Buddha, for example, has 10.
6: Right. No, that's a really interesting observation that he fulfilled even that, you know, mythology.
8: That's right.
6: That Jesus is the fulfillment of all of it.
8: He's the actual reality that you've been imagining.
6: In parts and pieces.
8: That's right.
6: In all those expressions. That's so fascinating. Let me ask this question, Jim. Do you feel if you had to go in front of a jury today on the trial basis of Jesus' existence, you think you'd win the case?
8: Well, here's what I always say. You win juries trials not in opening statements, not in the evidence show, not in closing arguments. You win cases in jury selection. Sorry, it's just the case. So I would say to anyone listening, if you feel like, hey, I've been sharing the gospel with people, it's about jury selection. And I can't put people on a jury who have presuppositional biases or reasons to reject a truth claim that aren't evidential. So I make sure we have a voir dire process where we select the jury and we eliminate the jurors who are biased against us on either side, on either side. So the question I would say is, are you taking the time? Are you praying about this? Are you asking God to soften the heart of the potential juror before you begin to present a case? Because it turns out you can present a case to a juror who's already biased against you, and it's not going to go very far. So I always say, yes, don't get frustrated, though. I think this case is more than sufficient. This case is very compelling. But there will still be people who will resist it. But it has more to do with jury selection than does the strength
6: of the case.
8: That's
6: really interesting. And for our listeners and viewers, I want to make sure we recommend this wonderful book, Person of Interest, Why Jesus Still Matters in a World That Rejects the Bible. And as Jim mentioned a moment ago, I mean, the Gen Z, the Gen X, all of the young folks today are really looking and prodding to see, can this be true? Is it real? And we better get equipped to answer those questions and to give a good answer to those solid questions. And one way to do it is to read this wonderful resource.
7: Yeah, order your copy of Person of Interest from Focus on the Family Canada, and the proceeds go right back into strengthening and supporting families all across Canada. 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
6: And I'm so thankful for the donors who support the ministry, John. 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
7: And once again, our number 800, the letter A in the word family, or stop by focusonthefamily.ca.
6: Jim, again, stick with us, and thanks for being here today.
8: Thanks for having me. I appreciate it.
7: And thank you for joining us today for Focus on the Family with Jim Daly. 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
8: And Paul even talks about this. You know, you people are very religious. 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
8: And so he's comparing the myths of humans. Now, when I say myth, I mean the stories of deity to the myth written by God, as C.S. Lewis says. Not a fiction, but a claim about God that is from the mind of God, from the mind of poets and ancients and expectors to the mind of the expected. That's the difference in Jesus. And so you see that, yeah, he shows up at a time in history when the ancient groups, the vast majority of ancient myth worshipers, are still worshiping the ancient myths with common expectations, and Jesus meets these.
7: You can hear more about the life of Jesus from J. Warner Wallace at familyminute.org.
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13: 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And there's another shakeup on the horizon, one that could save everyday consumers a lot of money.

0: In their day, lithium-ion batteries were a game changer. Today, they power Teslas and other EVs. However, they have drawbacks, like being prone to overheating. And they're made with hard-to-source minerals. For this, the world is dependent on China. However, new breakthroughs have proven the viability of sodium-ion batteries. That's right, the same white stuff sitting on your kitchen table. These will be cheaper and less prone to overheating. History is full of breakthroughs, but none compares with this, the eternal Son of God becoming truly man. Jesus lived and died in our place that all who trust in Him may have eternal life. Welcome to Haven Today. I'm David Wolin, sharing the great story that's all about Jesus, and we're in a series called The King We Need. Let me ask you. Have you ever been alone in a crowd, perhaps in a foreign country, or maybe a social function where it seems everyone else knows each other except you're out of place, an outsider? But then you hear a familiar voice, one you know well, and you see a familiar smile, you make eye contact. Well, that's how I'd describe the unique joy of reading the Old Testament and discovering, in a multitude of ways, that the Lord Jesus is just as present there as He is in the New Testament. For many believers today, the Old Testament can feel foreign, while the New Testament feels a little more like home. But wouldn't it be wonderful to get to know the entire Bible as the one unified story that it is, all of it pointing to Jesus? This is true for every book of the Bible. But I'd say uniquely so when we come to the Psalms. And today we'll continue a conversation about how we can behold Christ in the Psalms. And this is poignant because the Psalms are unique in the canon of Scripture. This holy inspired hymnal was Israel's ancient songbook and prayer book. In it we find words for nearly every human experience. Psalms of rejoicing and psalms of lament, psalms proclaiming the advancement of God's kingdom, and psalms of repentance, and so on. But if this book is so very human, how could it be that it shows us the eternal Son of God who, at this point in history, had not yet taken on human flesh? The name Jesus does not appear in the Psalms, nor does Messiah, or the Greek equivalent, Christ. So how can the Psalms point us to Christ? Yesterday, we started a conversation about the Psalms with my good friend, David Sunday. And today, we're going to continue that conversation as we consider how significant the book of Psalms is, both in the life of the church and of every Christian believer.
1: Going back to the early church, Augustine really believed there was a shape and design to the Psalter. Now, he would say, I'm not sure exactly what it is, but I can see evidence of design. Martin Luther said that if you only had the book of Psalms, you would have in this book, if you didn't have time to read the whole Bible, he'd say, read the book of Psalms, because the Psalms are themselves a little Bible in which is contained everything we need to know about God's plan and God's purposes and how to live a godly life.
0: The voice of my guest today, David Sunday. For many years now, he's been a friend and a mentor to me, and I'm looking forward to having him join us in a few minutes. But first, I want to ask you to prayerfully consider making a difference at and through Haven Ministries. If you have a great love for the Lord Jesus and for His church, as we do, and if you're concerned today about the state of the church in the Western world, as we are, and if what you hear day in and day out on Haven Today resonates with you, as together we're shining a spotlight on the Lord Jesus, clarifying the gospel, and faithfully striving to teach God's word with God's heart, then could I ask you to stand with us? Your gift makes a difference, whether it's one time or monthly. But as a monthly Haven partner, giving at a sustainable level for you, that really does help Haven a lot by adding to long-term financial stability for us. But either way, through a one-time gift or a monthly one, we'd love to send Haven's exclusive resource that helps you behold Christ and the gospel in every book of the Bible. It's called Christ in All the Scriptures, and it's designed as a daily companion for your Bible reading, one that provides devotional insights, and there's a summary guide for every book of the Bible. This is our way of saying thank you for your generous gift, which in turn then helps countless other people to see Jesus, maybe for the first time, in God's Word, and to hear Him calling them to come and follow Him. You can give by phone now at 865-HAVEN, 865-HAVEN, or you can give online at haventoday.org. And I'll give you the website one more time, haventoday.org. And now on this same topic, I love the way Christy Knuckles does this in her song, As For Me. It's from Psalm 2, pointing us to Jesus and how this psalm points us to the King we need.

0: This is Haven Today. I'm David Wolin, and joining me for a second day is David Sunday from Word Partners, president of Word Partners, an international preacher equipping ministry. Did I say that right, David?
1: Pastors training pastors to preach God's word with God's heart.
0: Beautiful. And we've got you on the air with us again today because you have a specialization, thanks to your DMin doctoral work, on praying the Psalms. And this week, we're continuing our series of seeing Christ in all of Scripture. And I'm thinking about how in the New Testament, it's actually the book of Psalms that shows up more than any other book in the Old Testament.
1: And one of the most frequently quoted Psalms is Psalm 110, which probably isn't at the top of the devotional list of most Christians, but it's about the king and his kingdom and all Jesus's enemies being made a footstool for his feet, and about the global mission of the gospel of Jesus Christ.
0: And so we've made a bold statement that we can see Christ throughout the Psalms. And there are perhaps places that are easier to see him there, where we might be accused even of cherry-picking the places where Jesus himself is quoting the Psalms and inserting himself into them, or perhaps a psalm that we read it and think, well, that could be no one other than Christ. It describes the king, the coming king, so beautifully. But there are a lot of other types of psalms where it's not necessarily immediately evident to the average Christian where we're supposed to see Christ in it. Are we supposed to just be bending these words to try to find a way to fit him or squeeze him in? Let's start with that question. Are there mistakes that people commonly make when they read the Psalms?
1: Yes, I think that even though we're saying the Psalms are rich for the devotional life of believers, one of the mistakes that we can make is treating the Psalms like they're a storage cabinet filled with miscellaneous devotional insights, and forgetting that there's actually evidence that there's a real arrangement, a design, an intelligent design to the Psalms as a whole. And I think we need to take a step back and read the Psalms from beginning to end and hear this pulsating undercurrent that flows throughout the Psalms of the king and his kingdom. And so how do we see Jesus in all the Psalms? Well, we can ask some diagnostic questions as we read through the whole book of Psalms, like, how does Jesus fulfill the promises that God made to King David for an everlasting kingdom? Or how is King David's life and experience in this psalm mirroring and foreshadowing the life of his greater son, our Lord Jesus Christ? How is Jesus the new and better David, to borrow a phrase from Tim Keller? How would our Lord Jesus Christ take the words of this particular psalm and make them his prayer? That has been a really helpful question for me. How would Jesus pray this psalm?
0: You're giving us some practical tips here, David. Thank you. And as I was watching you sort of use your hands to express the breadth and the shape of the Psalms, I was thinking this is something that is really helpful at a real basic level. We know that it's not just the words of the Psalms, but even the order of the Psalms that are part of its inspired message, part of the inspired Word of God. Can you just give us a brief overview of what is the shape of the book of Psalms?
1: Yeah. This is an intriguing subject, David, and a lot of work has been done on this, particularly in the last 100 years, but even going

0: Going back to the early church, Augustine really believed there was a shape and design to the Psalter. Now, he would say, I'm not sure exactly what it is, but I can see evidence of design. Martin Luther said that if you only had the book of Psalms, you would have in this book, if you didn't have time to read the whole Bible, he'd say, read the book of Psalms, because the Psalms are themselves a little Bible in which is contained everything we need to know about God's plan and God's purposes and how to live a godly life. And he saw that there was a design to the book of Psalms. So it's sometimes hard to be specific about what is the design of each particular psalm. But if you read it as a whole, you can see that the Psalms start, there's five books within the book of Psalms. Book one deals a lot with the king and the trials of the kingdom, his enemies, and he's running to God for refuge. And then as you move through further books, you see the king trusting in God's faithfulness to fulfill his promises. Mm. And then as we move into books 3 and 4 of the Psalter, we see God's people in exile, and then the return from exile and the restoration culminating in this universal reign of God's king, in which everything that has breath in all the earth is praising the Lord because he is the king of all the earth. So it's showing us the story of going through trial and difficulty into everlasting triumph, which that's the story of our Lord Jesus Christ. Mm. And that's the story of all of us who follow him. It's we go through humiliation and suffering and difficulty, and then God in the end exalts us through the triumph of our King.
1: Mm. That's beautiful. David, can we dig into a particular psalm? Mm. And I was thinking, we were talking about this a few moments ago before we turned the microphones on, and how Psalm 51 might be a good place for us to go. That's the psalm where David is just pouring out his lament, a confession before God. He's sinned with Bathsheba, and now he is repenting. And how can a psalm about a king who has failed in sin terribly be a psalm that points us to the sinless one?
0: Right, right. Good question, David. And we know our Lord Jesus Christ could not say himself, I know my transgressions and my sin is ever before me. But reading those and those words and connecting them to the Lord Jesus Christ actually deepens our appreciation for the fact that Jesus is a new and better David. Mm. He had no sins of his own to confess. He had no repentance of his own to do, but he was the one who would not be ashamed to be numbered among the transgressors, as Isaiah puts it. Jesus took all our sins upon himself. And Jesus is the reason that David can pray, purge me with hyssop, and I shall be clean. Wash me, and I shall be whiter than snow. Jesus is the reason that David can have confidence that God is able to create in him a clean heart and renew a right spirit within him.
1: And yet, David did not know Jesus by name or understand the shape of redemption to come through the cross of Christ, right?
0: Yes.
1: So what was he looking for or looking to in the midst of speaking like this?
0: David was, like us, living a life of faith in the revelation that God had given to him. It wasn't a revelation that's as full as the one we have now, but it was a promise that God would give to David an everlasting kingdom. Mm. And David knew that he himself was not qualified to be that everlasting king. He repents of his own sins, but he still believed, nonetheless, that God would be faithful to the covenant that he had made with him in 2 Samuel 7, and that there would be one of his sons who would sit on his throne and reign forever and ever. And so David's whole experience of sin and suffering and persecution was enveloped in the hope of the fulfillment of that promise.
1: So I'm going to put it into my own words. You tell me if I'm heading in the right direction, but there is an overarching promise based in a series of covenants that God has made with his people. Mm-hmm. And the book of Psalms is leaning in to those promises.
0: Yes.
1: Not yet fulfilled, but trusting that they will find fulfillment ultimately, and depending on that and yearning for that and calling out for that yet to take place. And today we read the Psalms as believers in Jesus. In one sense, you could say we read them in a different way, but maybe that's not the best word to use. Maybe a more completed or fulfilled way, because we can see that they're pointing us to Jesus.
0: Absolutely. We're a part of the same story that David and the other psalmists were a part of. The Psalms are intertwined within the story of Israel, the story of the Old Testament, you know, beginning with the Torah and God's revelation through Moses, and then the history, and then the prophetic hope. You know, the original psalmists are reflecting on and commenting on and praying back to God that hope. The only difference between them and us is that we live in the times of fulfillment. Amen. Of those promises. Mm-hmm. And we have the Holy Spirit who guarantees that we are, even now, by faith, experiencing that kingdom fulfillment and looking forward to, in hope, the consummation of all that when our King, the Lord Jesus Christ, returns in glory.
1: Amen. Well, David, I feel my heart just swelling in worship to the King that we own as our Savior and love and adore, and I think we need you to pray for us. Would you lead us?
0: Yes. Heavenly Father, thank you so much that you do not leave us to ourselves at any point in our journey, our life of faith. Thank you that Jesus is our all in all, and thank you that the words that he prayed to you in the Psalms, you have preserved and entrusted to us today in the 21st century, so that we can join with Jesus and his apostles and all the saints who have gone before us in offering these prayers back to you. And when we do not know what to pray for as we ought, your Spirit helps us, not just by prompting our spontaneous prayers, but by actually taking us into the Spirit-inspired book that we can then make our own and offer back to you in prayer. Thank you so much for your love for us and for your goodness to us in giving us your word, and a word that we can pray back to you in the hope of the coming kingdom of our Lord Jesus Christ, in whose name we pray. Amen.
1: Amen. David Sunday, president of Word Partners, and I might add, my pastor and dear friend, thank you so much for being with us today on Haven Today.
0: Thanks, David. It's great to be with you again.
1: This is Haven Today. I'm David Wolin, and it's been such a joy to spend time with my friend and longtime mentor, David Sunday, these past couple of days. I appreciate him for so many reasons. One is a deep respect for the international ministry that he leads. Word Partners trains pastors to faithfully preach the text of Scripture in a way that points to Christ and clarifies the gospel. They do that in the world's hardest to reach places. And I've seen David do the very thing his ministry helps other pastors learn to do. He's helped me to see more of Christ in all the Scriptures. It's far more than an academic exercise. It's life-transforming to hear God's word like this. It is worship every time we behold Christ in the great story which our God is weaving throughout history, all the way spotlighting the promised King, his birth, life, death, resurrection, and now today, as we're looking forward to the day our King will return. That is a promise, and that's what we're reading every time we open up our Bibles. We just have to learn to recognize this and grow in our understanding. And when we do, the joy of seeing Jesus anew never fades. And that's why I'm hoping you'll reach out today and get your copy of this resource we've been talking about so much. It's called Christ in All the Scriptures, Reading and Praying Through the Bible in a Year. 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It's our way of saying thank you for your gift, which keeps this ministry on the air. Your help is especially appreciated now as we approach the end of the summer, which so often is a slow season for giving. We truly do need your help right now. And you can do that by phone at 865-HAVEN, 865-HAVEN. And when you give, be sure to request your copy of Christ in All the Scriptures. Or you can do this online at haventoday.org. Again, haventoday.org. I'm David Wolin. Won't you come back again next time? We'll be keeping it all about Jesus. It's The Great Story, here on Haven Today. For your walk with Jesus, I'm David Wolin with Haven Today, inviting you to anchor your day in God's Word.
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2: 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Clouds moving in overnight with a low of 11, then cloudy conditions continue into Wednesday and Thursday with both days sitting around 22. 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

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We get it. So are we. Gathering news and telling stories about our community. 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
2: 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Cloudy conditions continue for much of the week. The overnight low drops to 11. Wednesday stays cloudy sitting at 22 and Thursday stays consistent, also sitting at 22. Sun or storm, find the area's official forecast and stream us anywhere on the Discover Wayburn app. I'm Larissa McEwen.
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3: A cloudy low of 11. Cloudy conditions continue into Wednesday with temperatures reaching 22 by the afternoon. Thursday stays at 22 and Friday dips to 17 with rain. 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
1: A cloudy low of 11. Cloudy conditions continue into Wednesday, with temperatures reaching 22 by the afternoon. Thursday stays at 22, and Friday dips to 17 with rain. 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
2: A cloudy low of 11. Cloudy conditions continue into Wednesday, with temperatures reaching 22 by the afternoon. Thursday stays at 22, and Friday dips to 17 with rain. Stay weather ready and stream us anywhere by downloading the Discover Weyburn app. I'm Larissa McEwen.
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4: A cloudy low of 11. Cloudy conditions continue into Wednesday, with temperatures reaching 22 by the afternoon. Thursday stays at 22, and Friday dips to 17 with rain. 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
0: Mm.
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1: Cloudy conditions continue for much of the week. Sitting around 9 this morning, temperatures climbing to 22 by the afternoon. Thursday sits at 22 and Friday drops to 17 with rain. Sun or storm, find the area's official forecast and stream us anywhere on the Discover Weyburn app. I'm Larissa McEwen.
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3: Cloudy conditions continue for much of the week. Sitting around 9 this morning, temperatures climbing to 22 by the afternoon. Thursday sits at 22 and Friday drops to 17 with rain. Sun or storm, find the area's official forecast and stream us anywhere on the Discover Weyburn app. I'm Larissa McEwen.
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1: Cloudy conditions continue for much of the week. Sitting around 9 this morning, temperatures climbing to 22 by the afternoon. Thursday sits at 22 and Friday drops to 17 with rain. Sun or storm, find the area's official forecast and stream us anywhere on the Discover Wayburn app. I'm Larissa McEwen.
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1: Cloudy conditions continue for much of the week. Sitting around 9 this morning, temperatures climbing to 22 by the afternoon. Thursday sits at 22 and Friday drops to 17 with rain. Sun or storm, find the area's official forecast and stream us anywhere on the Discover Weyburn app. I'm Larissa McEwen.
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1: Cloudy conditions continue for much of the week. Sitting around 9 this morning, temperatures climbing to 22 by the afternoon. Thursday sits at 22 and Friday drops to 17 with rain. Sun or storm, find the area's official forecast and stream us anywhere on the Discover Weyburn app. I'm Larissa McEwen.
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0: 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AM 1190 is firing up the grill for the Great Plains Taste of Summer Barbecue. 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
3: We'll see the sun shining through the clouds today with a slight chance of showers and risk of a thunderstorm this afternoon. High 23, a few clouds tonight with increasing cloudiness overnight and a low of 12. Cloudy skies for tomorrow, a good chance of showers in the afternoon and a high of 21. And we can expect rain on Friday with a high of 19. Get the latest forecast at your fingertips by clicking the sun icon on the Discover Weyburn app. I'm Marna McManus.
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1: Good morning. I'm Marna McManus. An investigation by the Weyburn Police Service resulting in charges against two men following an incident at a residence last Tuesday. Deputy Chief Shane St. John says the investigation uncovered a history between the two men, which led up to the incident.
2: We received that complaint, and then through that investigation found out that it was sort of a retaliation. I guess a week or two prior, the one male had assaulted the other one, didn't report it to police, and then decided to take matters into his own hands and then assault him back.
1: The man who entered the residence is charged with break and enter to commit assault, while the other man faces an assault charge as well. Several matters were before Weyburn Provincial Court yesterday morning. Discover Weyburn's Natasha Weeb has the details.
3: A man charged with fraudulently taking and branding cattle pleaded guilty after six missing cattle were found in his possession, all carrying his brand. The Crown said the man had found the cattle and kept them after unsuccessfully trying to find their owner. He was given a 12-month conditional discharge and ordered to write an apology letter to the victim and pay a $200 victim surcharge. Meanwhile, three people were sentenced for impaired driving, with fines of up to $2,000 and driving prohibitions of up to 2 years.
1: With a federal gas tax set to come back in September, the Canadian Taxpayers Federation has released its Gas Tax Honesty Report for 2026. Prairie Director Gage Halbrich says the release is to clarify the cost of the pump.
4: When you head to the gas pump in Saskatchewan, you're paying up to four different taxes, but only one of them show up on your receipt. That's why every year us at the Taxpayers Federation release the Gas Tax Honesty Report. So people go to the pump, see high gas prices, they know who to point the finger at for a big chunk of those costs.
1: Halbrich says the majority of Canadians are against an increase in the federal tax. The Great Plains Taste of Summer Charity Barbecue is being held today in support of the Canadian Mental Health Association Weyburn Branch. Program Director Tasha Collins.
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1: Weyburn's Braden Burney has signed a two-way AHL-ECHL contract to rejoin the Calgary Flames organization. He recently played for the Abbotsford Canucks of the AHL, previously having a short stint with the Rapid City Rush of the ECHL.
6: There'd be a lot of guys my age and younger that would like to have been a part of that experience as well, or just have the year that I did. So I definitely don't take that for granted, because it was so cool getting to play at three different levels that year, and having the success that I did at those different levels was, honestly, it was an amazing year. It's going to be hard to top for sure, but we're going to do our best.
1: This upcoming season is a chance for Bernie to really settle into pro hockey, show his worth, and hopefully find a role with the Calgary Wranglers of the AHL. He says it's been a wild ride, but he's just trying to enjoy every moment of it. In the WCBL playoffs yesterday, the Sylvan Lake Gulls topped the Okotoks Dogs 7-2 in the West Division. In the East Division matchup, the Saskatoon Berries earned a 7-4 victory over the Moose Jaw Miller Express. The Dogs look to bounce back tonight against the Gulls, while the Miller Express once again square off against the Berries. The Toronto Blue Jays keeping their momentum going last night, earning a hard-fought 5-3 victory over the Boston Red Sox. Brett Bateman set the tone with two RBIs, while Ernie Clement drove in the go-ahead run in the sixth inning to secure the win for Toronto. Game 3 in the four-game series goes tonight just after 5. Catch all the action on Saskatchewan's home of Blue Jays baseball, AM 1190.
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1: A mix of sun and cloud today with a slight chance of showers this afternoon, along with the risk of a thunderstorm, high 23. A few clouds tonight, increasing cloudiness overnight and a low of 12. Cloudy tomorrow, a good chance of showers in the afternoon with a high of 21. We'll have rain on Friday with a high of 19. A mix of sun and clouds Saturday, a high of 21. And sunshine on Sunday with a high of 24. 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

0: Rock and roll from Prince to start your midweek Wednesday morning. Hi there, I'm Rob Carney. Coming up on your radio today, we need bidders to bid and bidders to buy. It's time, once again, for the Golden West and Save More Saskatchewan online auctions. Bidding underway today. I'll highlight some of the great deals you can get. Stay tuned. Had a chat with a longtime loyal listener yesterday. A Wolseley guy who now lives in Saskatoon, but was in Moose Jaw yesterday getting his daughter set up for life in Canada's most notorious city. And driving past the radio station brought back a memory. He thinks we owe him something. Actually, we do. I'll share that story with you. Her Voice, presented by CK. Celebrating the women in the communities we serve. Like Constable Lisa Robertson. 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Protecting the place she's always called home. It's quite a story. 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This is Wednesday, August 12th, 2026. And today is a great day to be alive.
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5: We'll see the sun shining through the clouds today with a slight chance of showers and risk of a thunderstorm this afternoon. High 23, a few clouds tonight with increasing cloudiness overnight and a low of 12. Cloudy skies for tomorrow, a good chance of showers in the afternoon and a high of 21. And we can expect rain on Friday with a high of 19. Get the latest forecast at your fingertips by clicking the sun icon on the Discover Weyburn app. I'm Marna McManus.
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0: A classic hit from the band on Saskatchewan's Best Music. 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
2: Deputy Chief Shane St. John with the Weyburn Police Service shares on a couple of assault charges last week. And our own Natasha Weeb will have the details on what happened in Weyburn Provincial Court yesterday. Stay tuned.
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0: So I'm scrolling through the socials this morning and I see a post from yesterday, the Old Farmer's Almanac, telling us the dog days of summer are over. The dog days are done, they say. This period of intense heat coincided with the rising of Sirius, the dog star. The Greeks believed its brilliance intensified the summer sun, and its name Sirius even means scorching. So does this mean autumn is around the corner? I'm afraid it does. There's also a new study out that says we should be taking more vacation time. I'm going to tie these two things together coming up after 6:30.

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1: Good morning. I'm Marna McManus. An assault investigation from the Weyburn Police Service resulting in two men charged after police determined one incident was a retaliation for an earlier assault. Deputy Chief Shane St. John says the original assault hadn't been reported to the police. The second incident happened on Tuesday of last week when one man allegedly entered the other man's residence uninvited and assaulted him.
2: Never ever recommended to take things in your own hands. They should have called this right away when that original assault occurred, and then they wouldn't be in the trouble they're in right now.
1: One man is charged with break and enter to commit assault while the other faces an assault charge. Both men were released on conditions prohibiting them from having contact with each other. Weyburn Provincial Court heard several criminal matters yesterday. Discover Weyburn's Natasha Weeb has more.
3: A man facing charges of assault with a weapon and criminal harassment will have a show cause hearing next week. That hearing is set for August 18th, with the Crown saying it will oppose his release. The defense has also requested an assessment for electronic monitoring, should the man be granted bail. In another matter, a man facing assault charges nearly missed his court appearance. His father initially tried to appear for him, saying he had to work. An arrest warrant was issued, but the man arrived within an hour. His matters were then adjourned to September 8th.
1: September will see the federal gas tax come back onto fuel, with the Canadian Taxpayers Federation in opposition. Prairie Director Gage Hobridge says this is backed up by a recent poll.
4: Taxpayers are hoping that the federal government and the Prime Minister sees how much relief people have gotten from not having to pay this gas tax over the last couple of months and turns a temporary cut into a permanent cut, keeps it going past September. We commissioned some polling. We found that 63% of Canadians oppose the government increasing that tax.
1: Find more from the recent gas tax honesty report on Discover Weyburn. We'll be hosting our final Great Plains Taste of Summer charity barbecue today in support of the Weyburn branch of the CMHA. We'll be serving $5 lunches from 11:30 to 1:30 at Memorial Park next to City Hall. And anyone who makes a donation of more than the $5 for lunch will be entered to win a travel Coleman barbecue courtesy of Richardson Pioneer. 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
1: Weyburn's Braden Burney signing a two-way AHL-ECHL contract to rejoin the Calgary Flames organization. This gives the organization flexibility to either call him up to the AHL if they feel he's ready, or send him down to the ECHL for more evaluation.
6: The whole journey has just kind of been never getting complacent, never being too comfortable where you're at. And there could be times this year where I'm up in Calgary or down in Rapid City. And I think regardless of where I'm at, it's going to be the same person at the rink every day and the same work ethic that has kind of got me into this position. So there's going to be hard times and there's going to be really good times this year.
1: 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Playoff action continues in the Western Canadian Baseball League. The Sylvan Lake Gulls secured a 7-2 win over the Okotoks Dogs yesterday, while the Saskatoon Berries knocked off the Moose Jaw Miller Express by a final score of 7-4. Another matchup for both division finals goes tonight. In Major League Baseball, the Toronto Blue Jays picked up another big win yesterday, defeating the Boston Red Sox 5-3. Key hits from Brett Bateman and Miles Straw helped seal the deal for Toronto. The two teams clash again tonight at Rogers Centre, with the first pitch just after 5. Catch all the action on Saskatchewan's home of Blue Jays baseball, AM 1190.
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1: A mix of sun and cloud today with a slight chance of showers this afternoon along with the risk of a thunderstorm, high 23. A few clouds tonight, increasing cloudiness overnight and a low of 12. Cloudy tomorrow, a good chance of showers in the afternoon with a high of 21. We'll have rain on Friday with a high of 19. A mix of sun and cloud Saturday, a high of 21. And sunshine on Sunday with a high of 24. 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

0: Oh, they sounded so good together. Kenny and Dolly. Saskatchewan's best music. Hi there, I'm Rob Kearney. Check out the Facebook page, Rob Kearney in the Morning. And you'll see a post from the Old Farmer's Almanac from yesterday telling us yesterday was the last of the dog days of summer. So, history shows it starts cooling off now, which, if the heat gets to you, is okay. I don't complain about the heat very much, but we did have a number of heat waves in July, and there were a couple of days when I had stuff to do outside when I went, no, not today. Just too hot, right? We talked to Chloe Katsidimas, Environment Canada, and she said we did have an unusually warm July here in Saskatchewan.
1: Yeah, so let's see, compared to other Julys in the last few years, there's been, let's see, we got 11 days above 30 degrees in this past July. Last year, July got 5 days above 30. The year before, 9. The year before that, 4. Another warm July happened in 2021. There was 13 days above 30 degrees.
0: Oh, remember 2021? No, me neither. So summer holidays are winding down. Temperatures will generally be cooling off over the course of the next few weeks. And, you know, I'm just reading a study here, speaking of summer holidays, that we should be taking holidays. I mean, not major holidays, but we should be taking holidays, taking breaks every 2 months if we're still working. I'm all in favor of that. I'll tell you more about that study. We'll flush it out on the Daily Commentary coming up at about 8:25 this morning.
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5: We'll see the sun shining through the clouds today with a slight chance of showers and risk of a thunderstorm this afternoon. High 23, a few clouds tonight with increasing cloudiness overnight and a low of 12. Cloudy skies for tomorrow, a good chance of showers in the afternoon and a high of 21. And we can expect rain on Friday with a high of 19. Get the latest forecast at your fingertips by clicking the sun icon on the Discover Weyburn app. I'm Marna McManus.
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Legendary music on a legendary AM radio station. That's Andy Kim. I'm Rob Carney. Checking the scoreboard for you here. Western Canadian Baseball League playoffs. Best of three division finals underway. And the Saskatoon Berries upset the Miller Express and Moose Jaw last night 7-4. So it's do or die for Moose Jaw tonight up in Saskatoon at Cairns Field. The West final got going last night too. And the Sylvan Lake Gulls surprised the Dogs in Okotoks 7-2. Toronto Blue Jays have won two in a row. They beat Boston 5-3 last night. The Jays will strive for a third straight win against the Red Sox tonight. And CFL action gets going tomorrow. The weekend does. Tomorrow night it's 3-5 BC in Calgary to play the 4-5 Stampeders. Friday night football. Maybe Ottawa will get a win. The Red Blacks are 0-8. I don't think they'll win, though. They're in Winnipeg to play the 4-4 Bombers. And we get a doubleheader on Saturday, Toronto at Edmonton in the afternoon. And then Saturday night, the Saskatchewan Rough Riders play the Tiger Cats in Hamilton. That game is a 5 o'clock start our time. Get your party planned right now.

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4: 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It's loving every minute of it. It's Loverboy. 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
1: Good morning. I'm Marna McManus. Two men recently charged in an assault investigation from the Weyburn Police Service. One man last Tuesday allegedly entered the other's residence and assaulted him. The investigation found the incident followed an earlier assault between the two men. Deputy Chief Shane St. John says retaliation can escalate quickly.
2: Sometimes it's not reported to us, sometimes it is. But that's when the violence can get really out of hand and someone get, you know, seriously injured or worse. So it's never, ever recommended to take things into your own hand. Call us as soon as that original disturbance or crime took place and let us handle it through the courts, not yourself.
1: One man was charged with break and enter to commit assault, while the other was charged with assault. Many matters moved forward in the Weyburn Provincial Court yesterday morning. Natasha Weeb has more.
3: A man charged in a local opium trafficking investigation appeared by CCTV. His lawyer was granted permission to withdraw from the case, and a new lawyer was appointed. His next appearance is set for September 8th. A cattle case also wrapped up with a guilty plea. Six cattle that have been reported missing were found in the man's possession with his brand. He was given a 12-month conditional discharge and must write an apology letter to the victim and pay a $200 victim fund surcharge. Three other people were also sentenced for impaired driving.
1: The Canadian Taxpayers Federation's gas tax honesty report for 2026 was recently released. Prairie Director Gage Hobridge says they looked at how Saskatchewan was doing compared to other provinces.
4: Saskatchewan is doing a little better than a lot of other provinces, right? We're the third lowest in the country when it comes to cents per liter on gas taxes. There's a couple things that I think are important to highlight that. Provincially, though, we do charge the highest provincial gas tax in Western Canada. So it's always important for the government to look at where they're charging more than other places.
1: Hobridge says a recent poll shows that most Canadians don't want the federal tax to come back this September. We are raising funds for the Canadian branch of the CMHA with today's Great Plains Taste of Summer Charity Barbecue. Program Director Tasha Collins.
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1: Weyburn's Braden Burney has signed a two-way AHL-ECHL contract to rejoin the Calgary Flames organization. He recently played for the Abbotsford Canucks of the AHL, previously having a short stint with the Rapid City Rush of the ECHL.
4: There'd be a lot of guys my age and younger that would like to have been a part of that experience as well, or just have the year that I did. So I definitely don't take that for granted, because it was so cool getting to play at three different levels that year, and having the success that I did at those different levels was, honestly, it was an amazing year. It's going to be hard to top for sure, but we're going to do our best.
1: This upcoming season is a chance for Burney to really settle into pro hockey, show his worth, and hopefully find a role with the Calgary Wranglers of the AHL. He says it's been a wild ride, but he's just trying to enjoy every moment of it. In the WCBL playoffs yesterday, the Sylvan Lake Gulls topped the Okotoks Dogs 7-2 in the West Division. In the East Division matchup, the Saskatoon Berries earned a 7-4 victory over the Moose Jaw Miller Express. The Dogs look to bounce back tonight against the Gulls, while the Miller Express once again square off against the Berries. The Toronto Blue Jays keeping their momentum going last night, earning a hard-fought 5-3 victory over the Boston Red Sox. Brett Bateman set the tone with two RBIs, while Ernie Clement drove in the go-ahead run in the sixth inning to secure the win for Toronto. Game 3 in the four-game series goes tonight just after 5. Catch all the action on Saskatchewan's home of Blue Jays baseball, AM 1190.
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1: A mix of sun and cloud today with a slight chance of showers this afternoon, along with the risk of a thunderstorm, high 23. A few clouds tonight, increasing cloudiness overnight and a low of 12. Cloudy tomorrow, a good chance of showers in the afternoon with a high of 21. We'll have rain on Friday with a high of 19. A mix of sun and cloud Saturday, a high of 21. And sunshine on Sunday with a high of 24. 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

0: Modern English. Starting your day with Saskatchewan's best music. I'm Rob Carney. So we had a visitor at the radio station here in Moose Jaw yesterday, and I could see him through the window. I didn't know he wanted to talk to me, but the person at reception said he's busy. I can take your number, and he can call you back. So that's what happened. You might think I just sit here and chat and play music, but there's a lot of moving parts. When you're doing a network show, this radio show was on 6 different radio stations across the province, and I'm the guy moving all those parts, okay? Just letting you know, it gets a little busy in here. Anyway, I followed up, and I called Paul Toker from Saskatoon, and he had a story to share.
1: Yeah, so I think I was about 13 years old, and I'm 58 now, and I was listening to the radio one day, and you guys had a contest, and I can't remember if it was Pick the Band or Pick the Song, and it was by and you get to win a Beach Boys shirt, and I won. I phoned in and I won. I got the correct answer, and they took my mailing address, and I was living in Wolsey, Saskatchewan, back then, and I was waiting for that shirt, and I never got it, and I just happened to be up in Moose Jaw. Renovating a townhouse I bought for my daughter. And I see CHAB station right beside the hotel I'm staying at, and I figured, you know, I'm gonna go in there and talk to them and see if you can find my shirt. Now different size now. I would take a different size, but still kind of expecting a shirt.
0: I wonder whatever happened to that shirt. 45 years later, Paul still wants that Beach Boys shirt. You know what? I'll bet you it's in a pile at the back of the warehouse at Canada Post.
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3: We'll see the sun shining through the clouds today with a slight chance of showers and risk of a thunderstorm this afternoon. High 23, a few clouds tonight with increasing cloudiness overnight and a low of 12. Cloudy skies for tomorrow, a good chance of showers in the afternoon and a high of 21. And we can expect rain on Friday with a high of 19. 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

0: some great advice from Trooper. 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
2: Hearing from Gage Hobrich with the Canadian Taxpayers Federation on the federal gas tax set to come back next month. And in sports, hearing from Weyburn's Braden Burney, who just signed a contract to rejoin the Calgary Flames organization. It's all coming right up in just a few. Stay tuned.
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0: People in Toronto were getting organized to welcome the Blue Jays for their first season. We were watching Happy Days, Charlie's Angels, and MASH on the television. And when we turned on the radio, we were listening to great songs like this. It was 1976 when More Than a Feeling came up. This is Boston on Saskatchewan's Best Music.

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1: Good morning. I'm Marna McManus. An investigation by the Weyburn Police Service resulting in charges against two men following an incident at a residence last Tuesday. Deputy Chief Shane St. John says the investigation uncovered a history between the two men, which led up to the incident.
2: So we received that complaint, and then through that investigation found out that it was sort of a retaliation. I guess a week or two prior, the one male had assaulted the other one, didn't report it to police, and then decided to take matters into his own hands and then assault him back.
1: The man who entered the residence is charged with break and enter to commit assault, while the other man faces an assault charge as well. Several matters were before Weyburn Provincial Court yesterday morning. Discover Weyburn's Natasha Weave has the details.
3: A man charged with fraudulently taking and branding cattle pleaded guilty after six missing cattle were found in his possession, all carrying his brand. The Crown said the man had found the cattle and kept them after unsuccessfully trying to find their owner. He was given a 12-month conditional discharge and ordered to write an apology letter to the victim and pay a $200 victim surcharge. Meanwhile, three people were sentenced for impaired driving, with fines of up to $2,000 and driving prohibitions of up to 2 years.
1: With a federal gas tax set to come back in September, the Canadian Taxpayers Federation has released its gas tax honesty report for 2026. Prairie Director Gage Hallbridge says the release is to clarify the cost of the pump.
4: When you head to the gas pump in Saskatchewan, you're paying up to four different taxes, but only one of them show up on your receipt. That's why every year us at the Taxpayers Federation release the gas tax honesty report. So people go to the pump, see high gas prices. They know who to point the finger at for a big chunk of those costs.
1: Hallbridge says the majority of Canadians are against an increase in the federal tax. The Great Plains Taste of Summer Charity Barbecue is being held today in support of the Canadian Mental Health Association Weyburn Branch. Program Director Tasha Collins.
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1: Weyburn's Braden Burney signing a two-way AHL-ECHL contract to rejoin the Calgary Flames organization. This gives the organization flexibility to either call him up to the AHL if they feel he's ready or send him down to the ECHL for more evaluation.
6: The whole journey has just kind of been never getting complacent, never being too comfortable where you're at. And there could be times this year where I'm up in Calgary or down in Rapid City. And I think regardless of where I'm at, it's going to be the same person at the rink every day and the same work ethic that has kind of got me into this position. So there's going to be hard times and there's going to be really good times this year.
1: 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Playoff action continues in the Western Canadian Baseball League. The Sylvan Lake Gulls secured a 7-2 win over the Okotoks Dogs yesterday, while the Saskatoon Berries knocked off the Moose Jaw Miller Express by a final score of 7-4. Another matchup for both division finals goes tonight. In Major League Baseball, the Toronto Blue Jays picked up another big win yesterday, defeating the Boston Red Sox 5-3. Key hits from Brett Bateman and Miles Straw helped seal the deal for Toronto. The two teams clash again tonight at Rogers Centre, with the first pitch just after 5. Catch all the action on Saskatchewan's home of Blue Jays baseball, AM 1190.
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1: A mix of sun and cloud today with a slight chance of showers this afternoon along with the risk of a thunderstorm, high 23. A few clouds tonight, increasing cloudiness overnight and a low of 12. Cloudy tomorrow, a good chance of showers in the afternoon with a high of 21. We'll have rain on Friday with a high of 19. A mix of sun and cloud Saturday, a high of 21. And sunshine on Sunday with a high of 24. 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

0: That is a moving song from Chris Isaak on Saskatchewan's Best Music. I'm Rob Carney. Thanks so much for listening today. Hey, have you ever heard of Phyllis Dewar? The outdoor pool in Moose Jaw is named after her. She was a champion swimmer. Born and raised in Moose Jaw, she competed at the 1936 Summer Olympics in Berlin. 1934, she was at the British Empire Games. She was a record holder, a champion swimmer, and was only 45 when she passed away back in 1961. Well, she is among the inductees this fall, posthumously, of course, in the Moose Jaw District Sports Hall of Fame. However, the president of the hall, Larry Graham, says they can't find anybody to accept the award.
1: Phyllis Dewar competed in the 1930 British Empire Games in London, England, and some other great accomplishments. But we don't have contact for any of her relatives. So we're asking if you could ask your listeners, if anyone knows of any relatives of Phyllis Dewar, ask them to give us an email at info@mjdshf.com.
0: Or I can make it even simpler. If you know of any relatives of Phyllis Dewar, let me know. You can call me or text me. 693-8000. 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
5: The price of crude oil today is at $83.67 a barrel. 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And the Canadian dollar today is at 0.7180. 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
5: We'll see the sun shining through the clouds today with a slight chance of showers and risk of a thunderstorm this afternoon. High 23, a few clouds tonight with increasing cloudiness overnight and a low of 12. Cloudy skies for tomorrow, a good chance of showers in the afternoon and a high of 21. And we can expect rain on Friday with a high of 19. Get the latest forecast at your fingertips by clicking the sun icon on the Discover Weyburn app. I'm Marna McManus.
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A classic summer treat from Lighthouse on Saskatchewan's Best Music. Sunny skies, apparently, those sunny days will return on the weekend. It's unsettled for the rest of the week. I'm just taking a look at the forecast for central and southern Saskatchewan. We've got widespread and scattered shower activity this morning across most of central and southern Saskatchewan, and that will continue through Friday with on and off showers here and there. But the forecast for the weekend, clearing skies on Saturday, and a mix of sun and cloud for the most part on Sunday, with temperatures into the low 20s, which is just slightly below normal for this time of year. On deck, a guy who's coming

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2: Deputy Chief Shane St. John with the Weyburn Police Service shares on a couple of assault charges last week. And our own Natasha Weeb will have the details on what happened in Weyburn Provincial Court yesterday. 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
0: It'll be a Saturday night to remember. November the 7th, Tom Cochran and Amanda Marshall on their White Hot Dark Horse Tour. 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
1: Good morning. I'm Marna McManus. An assault investigation from the Weyburn Police Service resulting in two men charged after police determined one incident was a retaliation for an earlier assault. Deputy Chief Shane St. John says the original assault hadn't been reported to the police. The second incident happened on Tuesday of last week when one man allegedly entered the other man's residence uninvited and assaulted him.
2: Never ever recommended to take things in your own hands. They should have called this right away when that original assault occurred, and then they wouldn't be in the trouble they're in right now.
1: One man is charged with break and enter to commit assault while the other faces an assault charge. Both men were released on conditions prohibiting them from having contact with each other. Weyburn Provincial Court heard several criminal matters yesterday. Discover Weyburn's Natasha Weeb has more.
3: A man facing charges of assault with a weapon and criminal harassment will have a show cause hearing next week. That hearing is set for August 18th, with the Crown saying it will oppose his release. The defense has also requested an assessment for electronic monitoring, should the man be granted bail. In another matter, a man facing assault charges nearly missed his court appearance. His father initially tried to appear for him, saying he had to work. An arrest warrant was issued, but the man arrived within an hour. His matters were then adjourned to September 8th.
1: September will see the federal gas tax come back onto fuel, with the Canadian Taxpayers Federation in opposition. Prairie Director Gage Hobridge says this is backed up by a recent poll.
4: Taxpayers are hoping that the federal government and the Prime Minister sees how much relief people have gotten from not having to pay this gas tax over the last couple of months and turns a temporary cut into a permanent cut, keeps it going past September. We commissioned some polling. We found that 63% of Canadians oppose the government increasing that tax.
1: Find more from the recent gas tax honesty report on Discover Weyburn. We'll be hosting our final Great Plains Taste of Summer charity barbecue today in support of the Weyburn branch of the CMHA. We'll be serving $5 lunches from 11:30 to 1:30 at Memorial Park next to City Hall. And anyone who makes a donation of more than the $5 for lunch will be entered to win a travel Coleman barbecue courtesy of Richardson Pioneer. CMHA Weyburn Program Director Tasha Collins.
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1: Weyburn's Braden Burney has signed a two-way AHL-ECHL contract to rejoin the Calgary Flames organization. He recently played for the Abbotsford Canucks of the AHL, previously having a short stint with the Rapid City Rush of the ECHL.
6: There'd be a lot of guys my age and younger that would like to have been a part of that experience as well, or just have the year that I did. So I definitely don't take that for granted, because it was so cool getting to play at three different levels that year, and having the success that I did at those different levels was, honestly, it was an amazing year. It's going to be hard to top for sure, but we're going to do our best.
1: This upcoming season is a chance for Bernie to really settle into pro hockey, show his worth, and hopefully find a role with the Calgary Wranglers of the AHL. He says it's been a wild ride, but he's just trying to enjoy every moment of it. In the WCBL playoffs yesterday, the Sylvan Lake Gulls topped the Okotoks Dogs 7-2 in the West Division. In the East Division matchup, the Saskatoon Berries earned a 7-4 victory over the Moose Jaw Miller Express. The Dogs look to bounce back tonight against the Gulls, while the Miller Express once again square off against the Berries. The Toronto Blue Jays keeping their momentum going last night, earning a hard-fought 5-3 victory over the Boston Red Sox. Brett Bateman set the tone with two RBIs, while Ernie Clement drove in the go-ahead run in the sixth inning to secure the win for Toronto. Game 3 in the four-game series goes tonight just after 5. Catch all the action on Saskatchewan's home of Blue Jays baseball, AM 1190.
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1: A mix of sun and cloud today with a slight chance of showers this afternoon, along with the risk of a thunderstorm, high 23. A few clouds tonight, increasing cloudiness overnight and a low of 12. Cloudy tomorrow, a good chance of showers in the afternoon with a high of 21. We'll have rain on Friday with a high of 19. A mix of sun and cloud Saturday, a high of 21. And sunshine on Sunday with a high of 24. 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I'm Marna McManus.
7: With harvest operations getting underway, motorists are being advised to watch for farm equipment and slow-moving semis carrying equipment. Ryan Laux, Health and Safety Manager with Redhead Equipment, says they emphasize defensive driving with their staff as impatient drivers can be an issue.
8: As the demographics change in the prairies and a lot more people are moving away from rural areas into cities and maybe traveling in a rural area to their lake on vacation, they're not necessarily as well versed as other people have been in the past about what to do if you do need a large piece of farm equipment moving down the road.
7: Darren Height, the Health and Safety Coordinator with Mazer Group, says a lot of pre-planning is required.
9: What time of day should we be sending them? What's the traffic potentially going to be like? Also, too, is do we need to send a pilot vehicle based on the size of the equipment?
7: For Golden West, I'm Glendalee Allen Vossler.
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0: doing the Walk of Life with Dire Straits. Saskatchewan's best music. Hi there, I'm Rob Carney. Just checked the lottery numbers here. Nobody won the Lottomax last night. So the next jackpot, an estimated $40 million. 21 people across the country met. 6 of 7. Oh, that close. And they all win just over $7,000 each. The Lotto 649 Gold Ball jackpot tonight is $10 million. 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
2: We'll see the sun shining through the clouds today with a slight chance of showers and risk of a thunderstorm this afternoon. High 23, a few clouds tonight with increasing cloudiness overnight and a low of 12. Cloudy skies for tomorrow, a good chance of showers in the afternoon and a high of 21. And we can expect rain on Friday with a high of 19. Get the latest forecast at your fingertips by clicking the sun icon on the Discover Wayburn app. I'm Marna McManus.
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0: Randy and the Guess Who. You're listening to Saskatchewan's Best Music. I'm Rob Carney. You know, I'm looking forward to a couple of weeks off, starting Friday at 1 o'clock. Not that I'm counting the hours, but really looking forward to taking some time off and finishing off this summer in style, hopefully. But I'm just reading about this study. It says we would benefit more from taking frequent shorter breaks than taking big chunks of holidays. I'm not sure I agree, but I'll share the story with you on my daily commentary coming up.
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2: 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We'll be hearing from Program Director Tasha Collins in just a few.
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7: Rob Carney in the morning.
1: Carney's comments.
0: So, science has determined working people need more vacations. A recent study found we should be taking days off more frequently, taking shorter breaks instead of one big annual getaway. Apparently, taking a few days off every 2 months is better for reducing stress, preventing burnout, and keeping us productive. The research found the benefits of a holiday tend to fade pretty quickly once we return to work, which might explain why we struggle at times midweek. The study also suggests we need to completely disconnect to get refreshed. No checking emails or quick looks at the office work chat. So next time your boss catches you daydreaming about the weekend, just tell them you're not slacking off, you're following the latest scientific recommendations and planning your maintenance schedule. The researchers call it recovery. Most of us call it making it to Friday. I'm Rob Carney.

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1: Good morning. I'm Marna McManus. Two men recently charged in an assault investigation from the Weyburn Police Service. One man last Tuesday allegedly entered the other's residence and assaulted him. The investigation found the incident followed an earlier assault between the two men. Deputy Chief Shane St. John says retaliation can escalate quickly.
2: Sometimes it's not reported to us, sometimes it is. But that's when the violence can get really out of hand and someone get, you know, seriously injured or worse. So it's never, ever recommended to take things into your own hand. Call us as soon as that original disturbance or crime took place and let us handle it through the courts, not yourself.
1: One man was charged with break and enter to commit assault, while the other was charged with assault. Many matters moved forward in the Weyburn Provincial Court yesterday morning. Natasha Weeb has more.
3: A man charged in a local opium trafficking investigation appeared by CCTV. His lawyer was granted permission to withdraw from the case, and a new lawyer was appointed. His next appearance is set for September 8th. A cattle case also wrapped up with a guilty plea. Six cattle that have been reported missing were found in the man's possession with his brand. He was given a 12-month conditional discharge and must write an apology letter to the victim and pay a $200 victim fund surcharge. Three other people were also sentenced for impaired driving.
1: The Canadian Taxpayers Federation's Gas Tax Honesty Report for 2026 was recently released. Prairie Director Gage Hobridge says they looked at how Saskatchewan was doing compared to other provinces.
4: Saskatchewan is doing a little better than a lot of other provinces, right? We're the third lowest in the country when it comes to cents per liter on gas taxes. There's a couple things that I think are important to highlight that. Provincially, though, we do charge the highest provincial gas tax in Western Canada. So it's always important for the government to look at where they're charging more than other places.
1: Hobridge says a recent poll shows that most Canadians don't want the federal tax to come back this September. We are raising funds for the Canadian branch of the CMHA with today's Great Plains Taste of Summer Charity Barbecue. Program Director Tasha Collins.
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1: Weyburn's Braden Burney signing a two-way AHL-ECHL contract to rejoin the Calgary Flames organization. This gives the organization flexibility to either call him up to the AHL if they feel he's ready or send him down to the ECHL for more evaluation.
6: The whole journey has just kind of been never getting complacent, never being too comfortable where you're at. And there could be times this year where I'm up in Calgary or down in Rapid City. And I think regardless of where I'm at, it's going to be the same person at the rink every day and the same work ethic that has kind of got me into this position. So there's going to be hard times and there's going to be really good times this year.
1: 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Playoff action continues in the Western Canadian Baseball League. The Sylvan Lake Gulls secured a 7-2 win over the Okotoks Dogs yesterday, while the Saskatoon Berries knocked off the Moose Jaw Miller Express by a final score of 7-4. Another matchup for both division finals goes tonight. In Major League Baseball, the Toronto Blue Jays picked up another big win yesterday, defeating the Boston Red Sox 5-3. Key hits from Brett Bateman and Miles Straw helped seal the deal for Toronto. The two teams clash again tonight at Rogers Centre with the first pitch just after 5. Catch all the action on Saskatchewan's home of Blue Jays baseball, AM 1190.
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1: A mix of sun and cloud today with a slight chance of showers this afternoon along with the risk of a thunderstorm, high 23. A few clouds tonight, increasing cloudiness overnight and a low of 12. Cloudy tomorrow, a good chance of showers in the afternoon with a high of 21. We'll have rain on Friday with a high of 19. A mix of sun and cloud Saturday, a high of 21. And sunshine on Sunday with a high of 24. 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
0: Putting a spring in your step all across the flatland. Music that makes you feel good. Rob Carney in the morning. 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

0: A classic hit from U2, Just For You, on Saskatchewan's Best Music. So, perhaps the computer was listening. Just before 8:30, I was telling you about a study where researchers found we should take more frequent breaks, like every couple of months, instead of taking big chunks of vacation. It helps us to stay focused and refresh more often. And just as I finished telling that story, an email pops up promoting a book. It says, "Burnout, Disengagement, and the Widening Gap Between Confidence and Conviction are the Dominant Workplace Stories of 2026, with Gallup estimating the global cost of disengagement at $10 trillion. Fortune 500 business strategist and Forbes contributor Glenn Lopez has seen it hundreds of times in boardrooms, and now he's sharing 100 ways for exhausted leaders to reverse course in his new book called Earning Conviction, the practice that redirects leaders from exhausted to unshakable." Is that what we need? More leaders who are unshakable? My experience tells me we need fewer leaders who are more personable.
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7: We'll see the sun shining through the clouds today with a slight chance of showers and risk of a thunderstorm this afternoon. High 23, a few clouds tonight with increasing cloudiness overnight and a low of 12. Cloudy skies for tomorrow, a good chance of showers in the afternoon and a high of 21. And we can expect rain on Friday with a high of 19. Get the latest forecast at your fingertips by clicking the sun icon on the Discover Weyburn app. I'm Marna McManus.
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0: music that makes you feel good from prison. Good morning, I'm Rob Kearney with a reminder. 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
2: Hearing from Gage Hobrich with the Canadian Taxpayers Federation on the federal gas tax set to come back next month. And in sports, hearing from Weyburn's Braden Burney, who's just signed a contract to rejoin the Calgary Flames organization. It's all coming right up in just a few. 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
1: Good morning. I'm Marna McManus. An investigation by the Weyburn Police Service resulting in charges against two men following an incident at a residence last Tuesday. Deputy Chief Shane St. John says the investigation uncovered a history between the two men, which led up to the incident.
2: So we received that complaint, and then through that investigation found out that it was sort of a retaliation. I guess a week or two prior, the one male had assaulted the other one, didn't report it to police, and then decided to take matters into his own hands and then assault him back.
1: The man who entered the residence is charged with break and enter to commit assault, while the other man faces an assault charge as well. Several matters were before Weyburn Provincial Court yesterday morning. Discover Weyburn's Natasha Weeb has the details.
3: A man charged with fraudulently taking and branding cattle pleaded guilty after six missing cattle were found in his possession, all carrying his brand. The Crown said the man had found the cattle and kept them after unsuccessfully trying to find their owner. He was given a 12-month conditional discharge and ordered to write an apology letter to the victim and pay a $200 victim surcharge. Meanwhile, three people were sentenced for impaired driving, with fines of up to $2,000 and driving prohibitions of up to 2 years.
1: With a federal gas tax set to come back in September, the Canadian Taxpayers Federation has released its gas tax honesty report for 2026. Prairie Director Gage Hallbridge says the release is to clarify the cost of the pump.
4: When you head to the gas pump in Saskatchewan, you're paying up to four different taxes, but only one of them show up on your receipts. That's why every year us at the Taxpayers Federation release the gas tax honesty report. So people go to the pump, see high gas prices. They know who to point the finger at for a big chunk of those costs.
1: Hallbridge says the majority of Canadians are against an increase in the federal tax. The Great Plains Taste of Summer Charity Barbecue is being held today in support of the Canadian Mental Health Association Weyburn Branch. Program Director Tasha Collins.
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1: Weyburn's Braden Burney has signed a two-way AHL-ECHL contract to rejoin the Calgary Flames organization. He recently played for the Abbotsford Canucks of the AHL, previously having a short stint with the Rapid City Rush of the ECHL.
4: There'd be a lot of guys my age and younger that would like to have been a part of that experience as well, or just have the year that I did. So I definitely don't take that for granted, because it was so cool getting to play at three different levels that year, and having the success that I did at those different levels was, honestly, it was an amazing year. It's going to be hard to top for sure, but we're going to do our best.
1: This upcoming season is a chance for Bernie to really settle into pro hockey, show his worth, and hopefully find a role with the Calgary Wranglers of the AHL. He says it's been a wild ride, but he's just trying to enjoy every moment of it. In the WCBL playoffs yesterday, the Sylvan Lake Gulls topped the Okotoks Dogs 7-2 in the West Division. In the East Division matchup, the Saskatoon Berries earned a 7-4 victory over the Moose Jaw Miller Express. The Dogs look to bounce back tonight against the Gulls, while the Miller Express once again square off against the Berries. The Toronto Blue Jays keeping their momentum going last night, earning a hard-fought 5-3 victory over the Boston Red Sox. Brett Bateman set the tone with two RBIs, while Ernie Clement drove in the go-ahead run in the sixth inning to secure the win for Toronto. Game 3 in the four-game series goes tonight just after 5. Catch all the action on Saskatchewan's home of Blue Jays baseball, AM 1190.
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1: A mix of sun and cloud today with a slight chance of showers this afternoon, along with the risk of a thunderstorm, high 23. A few clouds tonight, increasing cloudiness overnight and a low of 12. Cloudy tomorrow, a good chance of showers in the afternoon with a high of 21. We'll have rain on Friday with a high of 19. A mix of sun and clouds Saturday, a high of 21. And sunshine on Sunday with a high of 24. 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

0: 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Hard to believe it's been almost 9 years since we lost him. He passed away October 2nd, 2017. He was only 66 years old. You're listening to Saskatchewan's best music. I'm Rob Kearney. Let's have a visit with Sarah Miller, our Cross Saskatchewan checkup with Bolt FM and discover Humboldt.com today. And like all of us at Golden West across the province, Sarah, we're focused on the online auctions this week. They're up and running with bidders needed to buy and bidders needed to save. That's what it's all about. And some great items up for auction on discoverhumboldt.com.
1: Yeah, so for all the farmers out there, we have some grain bags available to bid on, and I know those are one of those things. 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
0: Yeah, everything in the auction starts at 40% of retail, so you save money. 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Hey, this story caught my eye on the Discover Humboldt. A Wynyard area potter are being recognized by the Women Entrepreneurs of Saskatchewan organization.
1: Yeah, so her name is Maria, and she is the owner-operator of Freba Pottery, and she started this as just a hobby and turned it into a full-scale business. She has a little honor shop, so you don't even have to talk anyone. You go in, put money in a dish, and take your item. It is so cool. I got to spend some time there this summer and talk with her and what she got up to, and she just loves teaching people how to do pottery and just, you know, how it can be kind of healing and therapeutic. So it was really cool to talk to her, and yes, she was recognized as one of the Entrepreneurs of the Year for 2026.
0: The photo of her standing outside her facility at Freba Pottery is so attractive. Like, I want to live in that place.
1: It's very cute inside.
0: Yeah, awesome. Awesome. Hey, we should also mention there's a fundraiser tomorrow, and a most important fundraiser that we'd like some support for.
1: Yes, so Humboldton Area Soup Kitchen, they're hosting a barbecue tomorrow downtown Humboldt, and people can go out from 11:30 until 1. They can get a smoky and a drink, a bag of chips for $10, and there's also live music that is going to be there as well. But yes, a very important organization in Humboldt, and they don't just help Humboldt. They feed up to about 150 people in the community and area. So a great organization, and they help so many families that just need that little extra boost.
0: So good. All the details on discoverhumboldt.com. Sarah, thanks for this. Have a terrific Wednesday.
1: You too, Rob.
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6: We'll see the sun shining through the clouds today with a slight chance of showers and risk of a thunderstorm this afternoon. High 23, a few clouds tonight with increasing cloudiness overnight and a low of 12. Cloudy skies for tomorrow, a good chance of showers in the afternoon and a high of 21. And we can expect rain on Friday with a high of 19. Get the latest forecast at your fingertips by clicking the sun icon on the Discover Wayburn app. I'm Marna McManus.
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0: For many, that'll bring back memories of the Gateway Festival in Bengough earlier this summer. The Sam Roberts Band, they were there, and they're on Saskatchewan's Best Music. I know we've still got some summer to go, but I was kind of alarmed when I saw a Facebook post from the Old Farmer's Almanac this morning. They posted it yesterday, telling me the dog days of summer are now over. As of yesterday, that was the last day of the dog days of summer. So generally speaking, history tells us that it starts getting cooler now as we get into the fall. I'm sure we still got some sunny, warm days ahead. And we've had lots of those. Matter of fact, we checked the weather stats and found July was a lot warmer than normal. And we followed up with a call to Chloe Katsadimas from Environment Canada.
1: Yeah, so let's see, compared to other Julys in the last few years, there's been, let's see, we got 11 days above 30 degrees in this past July. Last year, July got 5 days above 30. The year before, 9. The year before that, 4. Another warm July happened in 2021. There was 13 days above 30 degrees.
0: Oh, 2021. Remember that? No, me neither. But I do remember last July, and I'm not one to complain about the heat because, you know, it beats the heck out of January. But there were a few days in July when I had some things to do outside and tried and went, no, not today. I'm going back inside and cooling off. Well, those cooler days are on the way.
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0: clouds tonight with increasing cloudiness overnight and a low of 12. Cloudy skies for tomorrow, a good chance of showers in the afternoon and a high of 21. And we can expect rain on Friday with a high of 19. Get the latest forecast at your fingertips by clicking the sun icon on the Discover Weyburn app. I'm Marna McManus.
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2: Deputy Chief Shane St. John with the Weyburn Police Service shares on a couple of assault charges last week. And our own Natasha Weeb will have the details on what happened in Weyburn Provincial Court yesterday. Stay tuned.
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1: Good morning. I'm Marna McManus. An assault investigation from the Weyburn Police Service resulting in two men charged after police determined one incident was a retaliation for an earlier assault. Deputy Chief Shane St. John says the original assault hadn't been reported to the police. The second incident happened on Tuesday of last week when one man allegedly entered the other man's residence uninvited and assaulted him.
2: Never ever recommended to take things in your own hands. They should have called this right away when that original assault occurred, and then they wouldn't be in the trouble they're in right now.
1: One man is charged with break and enter to commit assault while the other faces an assault charge. Both men were released on conditions prohibiting them from having contact with each other. Weyburn Provincial Court heard several criminal matters yesterday. Discover Weyburn's Natasha Weeb has more.
3: A man facing charges of assault with a weapon and criminal harassment will have a show cause hearing next week. That hearing is set for August 18th, with the Crown saying it will oppose his release. The defense has also requested an assessment for electronic monitoring, should the man be granted bail. In another matter, a man facing assault charges nearly missed his court appearance. His father initially tried to appear for him, saying he had to work. An arrest warrant was issued, but the man arrived within an hour. His matters were then adjourned to September 8th.
1: September will see the federal gas tax come back onto fuel, with the Canadian Taxpayers Federation in opposition. Prairie Director Gage Hobridge says this is backed up by a recent poll.
4: Taxpayers are hoping that the federal government and the Prime Minister sees how much relief people have gotten from not having to pay this gas tax over the last couple of months and turns a temporary cut into a permanent cut, keeps it going past September. We commissioned some polling. We found that 63% of Canadians oppose the government increasing that tax.
1: Find more from the recent gas tax honesty report on Discover Weyburn. We'll be hosting our final Great Plains Taste of Summer charity barbecue today in support of the Weyburn branch of the CMHA. We'll be serving $5 lunches from 11:30 to 1:30 at Memorial Park next to City Hall. And anyone who makes a donation of more than the $5 for lunch will be entered to win a travel Coleman barbecue courtesy of Richardson Pioneer. CMHA Weyburn Program Director Tasha Collins.
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1: Weyburn's Braden Burney signing a two-way AHL-ECHL contract to rejoin the Calgary Flames organization. This gives the organization flexibility to either call him up to the AHL if they feel he's ready or send him down to the ECHL for more evaluation.
6: The whole journey has just kind of been never getting complacent, never being too comfortable where you're at. And there could be times this year where I'm up in Calgary or down in Rapid City. And I think regardless of where I'm at, it's going to be the same person at the rink every day and the same work ethic that has kind of got me into this position. So there's going to be hard times and there's going to be really good times this year.
1: 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Playoff action continues in the Western Canadian Baseball League. The Sylvan Lake Gulls secured a 7-2 win over the Okotoks Dogs yesterday, while the Saskatoon Berries knocked off the Moose Jaw Miller Express by a final score of 7-4. Another matchup for both division finals goes tonight. In Major League Baseball, the Toronto Blue Jays picked up another big win yesterday, defeating the Boston Red Sox 5-3. Key hits from Brett Bateman and Miles Straw helped seal the deal for Toronto. The two teams clash again tonight at Rogers Centre, with the first pitch just after 5. Catch all the action on Saskatchewan's home of Blue Jays baseball, AM 1190.
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1: A mix of sun and cloud today with a slight chance of showers this afternoon along with the risk of a thunderstorm, high 23. A few clouds tonight, increasing cloudiness overnight and a low of 12. Cloudy tomorrow, a good chance of showers in the afternoon with a high of 21. We'll have rain on Friday with a high of 19. A mix of sun and cloud Saturday, a high of 21. And sunshine on Sunday with a high of 24. 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I'm Marna McManus.
7: With harvest operations getting underway, motorists are being advised to watch for farm equipment and slow-moving semis carrying equipment. Ryan Laux, Health and Safety Manager with Redhead Equipment, says they emphasize defensive driving with their staff as impatient drivers can be an issue.
8: As the demographics change in the prairies and a lot more people are moving away from rural areas and into cities and maybe traveling in a rural area to their lake on vacation, they're not necessarily as well versed as other people have been in the past about what to do if you do need a large piece of farm equipment moving down the road.
7: Darren Height, the Health and Safety Coordinator with Mazer Group, says a lot of pre-planning is required.
9: What time of day should we be sending them? What's traffic potentially going to be like? Also, too, is do we need to send a pilot vehicle based on the size of the equipment?
7: For Golden West, I'm Glendalee Allen-Vossler.
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10: We'll see the sun shining through the clouds today with a slight chance of showers and risk of a thunderstorm this afternoon. High 23, a few clouds tonight with increasing cloudiness overnight and a low of 12. Cloudy skies for tomorrow, a good chance of showers in the afternoon and a high of 21. And we can expect rain on Friday with a high of 19. Get the latest forecast at your fingertips by clicking the sun icon on the Discover Weyburn app. I'm Marna McManus.
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We get it. So are we. Gathering news and telling stories about our community. 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
2: 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And it's just a wonderful program, and we're just really happy that we're able to do it.
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4: We'll see the sun shining through the clouds today with a slight chance of showers and risk of a thunderstorm this afternoon. High 23, a few clouds tonight with increasing cloudiness overnight and a low of 12. Cloudy skies for tomorrow, a good chance of showers in the afternoon and a high of 21. And we can expect rain on Friday with a high of 19. Get the latest forecast at your fingertips by clicking the sun icon on the Discover Wayburn app. I'm Marna McManus.
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1: Good morning. I'm Marna McManus. Two men recently charged in an assault investigation from the Weyburn Police Service. One man last Tuesday allegedly entered the other's residence and assaulted him. The investigation found the incident followed an earlier assault between the two men. Deputy Chief Shane St. John says retaliation can escalate quickly.
2: Sometimes it's not reported to us, sometimes it is. But that's when the violence can get really out of hand and someone get, you know, seriously injured or worse. So it's never, ever recommended to take things into your own hand. Call us as soon as that original disturbance or crime took place and let us handle it through the courts, not yourself.
1: One man was charged with break and enter to commit assault, while the other was charged with assault. Many matters moved forward in the Weyburn Provincial Court yesterday morning. Natasha Weeb has more.
3: A man charged in a local opium trafficking investigation appeared by CCTV. His lawyer was granted permission to withdraw from the case, and a new lawyer was appointed. His next appearance is set for September 8th. A cattle case also wrapped up with a guilty plea. Six cattle that have been reported missing were found in the man's possession with his brand. He was given a 12-month conditional discharge and must write an apology letter to the victim and pay a $200 victim fund surcharge. Three other people were also sentenced for impaired driving.
1: The Canadian Taxpayers Federation's Gas Tax Honesty Report for 2026 was recently released. Prairie Director Gage Hobridge says they looked at how Saskatchewan was doing compared to other provinces.
4: Saskatchewan is doing a little better than a lot of other provinces, right? We're the third lowest in the country when it comes to cents per liter on gas taxes. There's a couple things that I think are important to highlight that. Provincially, though, we do charge the highest provincial gas tax in Western Canada. So it's always important for the government to look at where they're charging more than other places.
1: Hobridge says a recent poll shows that most Canadians don't want the federal tax to come back this September. We are raising funds for the Canadian branch of the CMHA with today's Great Plains Taste of Summer Charity Barbecue. Program Director Tasha Collins.
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1: Weyburn's Braden Burney has signed a two-way AHL-ECHL contract to rejoin the Calgary Flames organization. He recently played for the Abbotsford Canucks of the AHL, previously having a short stint with the Rapid City Rush of the ECHL.
4: There'd be a lot of guys my age and younger that would like to have been a part of that experience as well, or just have the year that I did. So I definitely don't take that for granted, because it was so cool getting to play at three different levels that year, and having the success that I did at those different levels was, honestly, it was an amazing year. It's going to be hard to top for sure, but we're going to do our best.
1: This upcoming season is a chance for Burney to really settle into pro hockey, show his worth, and hopefully find a role with the Calgary Wranglers of the AHL. He says it's been a wild ride, but he's just trying to enjoy every moment of it. In the WCBL playoffs yesterday, the Sylvan Lake Gulls topped the Okotoks Dogs 7-2 in the West Division. In the East Division matchup, the Saskatoon Berries earned a 7-4 victory over the Moose Jaw Miller Express. The Dogs look to bounce back tonight against the Gulls, while the Miller Express once again square off against the Berries. The Toronto Blue Jays keeping their momentum going last night, earning a hard-fought 5-3 victory over the Boston Red Sox. Brett Bateman set the tone with two RBIs, while Ernie Clement drove in the go-ahead run in the sixth inning to secure the win for Toronto. Game 3 in the four-game series goes tonight just after 5. Catch all the action on Saskatchewan's home of Blue Jays baseball, AM 1190.
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1: A mix of sun and cloud today with a slight chance of showers this afternoon, along with the risk of a thunderstorm, high 23. A few clouds tonight, increasing cloudiness overnight and a low of 12. Cloudy tomorrow, a good chance of showers in the afternoon with a high of 21. We'll have rain on Friday with a high of 19. A mix of sun and clouds Saturday, a high of 21. And sunshine on Sunday with a high of 24. 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
6: Taking a look at the markets, canola, November, 783.10, up 2.10. January, 792.80, up $1.60. Spring wheat, Minneapolis, September, $6.70. Hard red winter wheat, September, 262. Wheat, September, 645.25, up $15. Corn, September, 439.75, up $3. Oats, September, 321.75, down $1. Soybeans, August, 11.55, up 7.50. Soybean meal, August, 306.70, up 3.30. Soybean oil, August, 68.45. Feeder cattle, August, 350.17. Live cattle, August, 232.75. Lean hogs, August, 95.38. The Canadian dollar is 71 cents. And crude oil, West Texas Intermediate, 82.79. For Golden West, I'm Glendalee Allen Vossler.
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4: We'll see the sun shining through the clouds today with a slight chance of showers and risk of a thunderstorm this afternoon. High 23, a few clouds tonight with increasing cloudiness overnight and a low of 12. Cloudy skies for tomorrow, a good chance of showers in the afternoon and a high of 21. And we can expect rain on Friday with a high of 19. Get the latest forecast at your fingertips by clicking the sun icon on the Discover Weyburn app. I'm Marna McManus.
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3: 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We will have local people coming in with their pets. 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
4: Some more dreary conditions are expected for this week in Weyburn, with a mix of sun and clouds in the sky this afternoon and slight chance of showers with a risk of a thunderstorm, high 23. A few clouds will move in this evening, increasing cloudiness overnight with a low of 12, making way for mostly cloudy skies tomorrow with a good chance of showers in the afternoon and high of 21. And rain will fall on Friday with a high of 19. I'm Natasha Weeb. Find the area's official forecast and stream us anywhere on the Discover Weyburn app.
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1: Good afternoon. I'm Natasha Weeb. A domestic disturbance in Weyburn on August 3rd has resulted in one man facing charges. Deputy Chief Shane St. John says officers made a discovery during the investigation that led to the man's arrest.
2: So it was a domestic disturbance. The parties had separated upon arrival, but it's still fairly heated. Of course, there's kids in the home as well, so we do contact social services whenever there's a disturbance between family members and kids are witness to that.
1: The man had an outstanding warrant from the Regina Police Service and was also subject to a no-contact order with the woman. He was arrested and charged with breaching those conditions and later released. The City of Weyburn's Director of Engineering, Renee Cugnett, was asked for a roadworks update during Monday City Council meeting.
3: Our crews actually are doing some really big repairs over on 18th Street between Railway and East Ave, so they are going to be there for the rest of this week. But those are exciting repairs because they are using our tire-derived aggregate, so recycled tire in there for a replacement of the subgrade.
1: Cugnett says paving will soon be done on Souris Avenue between Government Road and the Wholesale Club, as well as Cotto Avenue between 9th and 11th Street, and other locations following water main repairs, including on Railway Avenue at 16th Street. The Richardson Pioneer Weyburn Red Wings are looking ahead to another season after holding their AGM last night at the Coast Hotel. The team reviewed another successful year both on and off the ice. Head coach and GM Cody Mapes thanked the community, volunteers, billets, board members, and staff for their continued support. Financially, the Red Wings recorded nearly $1.3 million in expenses against more than $1.37 million in revenue, resulting in a net profit of nearly $80,000. The team will open its regular season at home September 18th against Melville. The Great Plains Taste of Summer Charity Barbecue is underway now, in support of the Canadian Mental Health Association Weyburn Branch. Program Director Tasha Collins.
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1: The Weyburn Beavers wrapped up the 2026 season last Wednesday after entering the final day of the regular season with the chance to advance to the postseason, but ultimately falling just short of a playoff spot. Head coach Cam Williams says despite the heartbreaking end, he saw strong single-game performances throughout the season and personal development from the players on the team.
6: Getting to give these guys an opportunity to play baseball for a summer and a kind of a pro-style schedule, and you know, and they truly did enjoy it, and they enjoyed playing in Weyburn, and that's my job at the end of the day, is to make sure they love baseball and love playing in Weyburn, and I think for the most part that was accomplished this summer.
1: The team is saying goodbye to veteran players Braden Mancourt, Robert Gurney, and Ryan Dauphiny this year. However, Williams is optimistic about the new core being developed among rookie players heading into upcoming seasons. 8 teams did advance to the Western Canadian Baseball League playoffs, and only 4 remain as the semifinals continue. The underdogs lead in both series as the East Division leader Moose Jaw Miller Express are down 1-0 in the 3-game series against the Saskatoon Berries, and the West Division leading Okotoks Dogs are down 1-0 to the Sylvan Lake Gulls. Both series are in action tonight, with the potential for Saskatoon or Sylvan Lake to earn a place in the finals.
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1: A mix of sun and clouds in the sky this afternoon with a slight chance of showers and risk of a thunderstorm, high 23. A few clouds moving in this evening, increasing cloudiness overnight, low 12. Mostly cloudy tomorrow with a good chance of showers in the afternoon, high 21. Rain falling on Friday with a high of 19. A mix of sun and clouds on Saturday with a high of 21. And sunshine on Sunday with a high of 24. I'm Natasha Weeb. 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
7: We may have seen the first hint of a change in the direction of Saskatchewan's residential real estate market. Now, one data point does not make a trend, but when that point is unusual or an outlier, we want to take a closer look. This week's report on sales of residential property in the province in July shows things slowing. The benchmark prices were down in the major cities the first time in months as the number of transactions fell below last year's pace. Regina's price fell $7,000. Saskatoon posted a decline of $1,000. Nonetheless, they do remain ahead of the 10-year average. Now, that's not surprising given that the province's population has been growing through that period, so it should mean we do have more transactions than 10 years ago. Despite the reduced volume, though, the market still remains tight. Inventory levels still favor sellers, but buyers last month seemed to be holding back a bit. Prices were up in most cities, but even the biggest gains were single-digit increases. Estevan topped the list, with the benchmark price rising 8% compared to 13% in June. I'm Paul Martin.
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10: Today on the Prairie Ag Wire, Agriculture and Agri-Food Canada Agri-Climate Specialist Trevor Hadwin talks about the weather in July, the National Drought Monitor map, and the impact for agriculture in the prairies. The latest Canadian Drought Monitor map shows southern Alberta and southern Saskatchewan received below normal to well below normal precipitation during July, accompanied by above average temperatures. Hadwin says the region experienced one of its hottest and driest months of the growing season.
11: Much of the prairie region received below normal to well below normal precipitation and above normal temperatures throughout July. Southern Alberta and southern Saskatchewan saw the largest rainfall deficits and the highest temperature anomalies, with much of the region seeing less than 40% of normal precipitation and monthly temperature 3 to 5 degrees above average. Despite dry and hot conditions in July, seasonal totals for most of the region remain near to above normal.
10: Hadwin says timely spring moisture continued to support crops across much of the region, preventing more serious impacts despite the challenging weather conditions. However, some areas have begun to show signs of stress.
11: Spring moisture sustained most agricultural crops and water levels. Drier conditions have begun to result in agricultural-related impacts, especially through the region between Calgary and Red Deer, which resulted in an emergence of an abnormally dry classification. Northern regions of Saskatchewan and Manitoba received well below normal precipitation in July. Short-term and seasonal precipitation deficits have led to the development of a large, severe drought and a smaller extreme drought north of LaRonge.
10: The development of drought conditions north of LaRonge represents one of the most significant prairie concerns identified in the July report. Those moisture deficits have combined with warm temperatures to elevate wildfire danger throughout portions of northern Saskatchewan and Manitoba. At the same time, weather conditions remain highly variable across the prairies. While some producers have been searching for rain, others have been dealing with too much moisture. Hadwin says northern Alberta and parts of west central Saskatchewan continued to receive substantial rain through July.
11: Drought conditions have led to high wildfire risk throughout the region. The one region that continue to receive high precipitation and no concerns for drought is in northern Alberta and portions of west central Saskatchewan. This region received above normal precipitation, with many areas seeing saturated soils and flooding. The agricultural region in the prairies continues to be largely drought-free, with just 2% of the region's agricultural landscape in drought.
10: That finding may surprise many producers, given the widespread dryness reported during July. Even though large portions of the prairie landscape became drier, the majority of farmland remains outside official drought classifications, thanks to moisture reserves built earlier in the growing season. Still, conditions changed rapidly as the month progressed. Hot temperatures, combined with limited rainfall, quickly drew down soil moisture reserves.
11: However, soil moisture reserves declined quickly through July, with abnormally high temperatures and low precipitation. As of July, 38% of the prairie region was classified as abnormally dry or in drought, including 15.7% of the region in drought, a significant increase from June, where we only saw 1.5% in drought.
10: The sharp increase highlights how quickly prairie conditions can change. While just 2% of agricultural land is currently classified as being in drought, the broader landscape tells a different story, with nearly 4 out of every 10 acres across the prairies now considered either abnormally dry or in drought. The deterioration was especially noticeable in the northern regions, where rainfall deficits accumulated over several months. The prairie picture also contrasts sharply with what is occurring nationally. Across Canada, drought coverage expanded dramatically during July, driven largely by worsening conditions in northwest Ontario, northern Quebec, and parts of the northern prairies. Trevor Hadwin is an agriclimate specialist with Agriculture and Agri-Food Canada. For Golden West, I'm Glendalee Allen Vossler.
12: 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It's Brett Jensen reporting from the Swift Current Yards. 200 head on offer this week, and here's how it went. Good cows traded from 245 to 260. The medium cow is $1.80 to 245. Heiferettes, 280 to 360. 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The good bulls traded from 240 up to 295. 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
15: 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We've heard this market advice before, so here's another example of the trend is your friend. Despite the war between the U.S. and Iran, rising interest rates around the world, and concern about an AI stock bubble, global equity markets continue to push higher. The benchmark U.S. stock market index, the S&P 500, made a new all-time high this week. This is the continuation of a longer-term trend that has been in place for the past 3 years. And not just because the major technology companies, the very broad-based Russell 3000 Index, which comprises 98% of investable U.S. stocks, made new highs too. The Canadian market, as well as an international European, Asian, Far East, and Australia index, have had an even more steady ascent. Even emerging market indices have been regularly making new highs throughout 2026. Bottom line, as is often the case, the trend is your friend until it ends. 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
17: Scattered showers and thunderstorms will become more numerous across Saskatchewan as we go from Thursday afternoon into Friday. Until then, relatively tranquil conditions will prevail. I'm meteorologist Drew Lerner for the Golden West Radio Network. It'll be a relatively good day for outdoor activity today, but we do expect a few spits and spats of moisture to pop up. Just a few random showers that are likely to occur. Sky conditions should be partly cloudy, and in a few cases we may see some mostly cloudy conditions, but only for a brief period of time. And for the most part, any precipitation that occurs today is going to be extremely brief and light. Now, as we go forward into Thursday, things will change a little bit. Thursday morning, we'll have some showers occurring in the Maple Creek, Swift Current area, southward of Ville-Marie, and also up into the Cold Lake and Lloydminster areas. The rest of the province will be relatively quiet during the morning, but as we get into the afternoon on Thursday, conditions will start to change, and increasing risks of showers and thunderstorms will occur by late afternoon and evening, especially coming out of the Cornac area over towards Weyburn, northward through Regina and the Lake Diefenbaker area, and further to the north to the Highway 16 corridor. Now, we would expect to see this precipitation to continue to expand to the east and north as we go through the night Thursday night. By Friday morning, we will have showers and thunderstorms occurring in most of the north and east part of the province. The precipitation will wind down in the evening on Friday. Maybe a few areas will still see some lingering rain on Saturday. The moisture totals associated with this whole system are going to run mostly in the range of about 8 to 22 millimeters. Now, there will be a few spots that could get upwards to 35, maybe 40 millimeters in a few areas. We are watching the area around the Estevan region, maybe back as far to the west as Weyburn, where we could get some heavier amounts of rainfall. And that we'll focus in on a little bit later today and tomorrow with an updated forecast. In the meantime, the lightest precipitation will be in the northeast part of the province, where not much more than 4 or 5 millimeters will occur. The temperatures are going to continue to run mostly upper teens through the lower and middle 20s during the next several days. Nighttime lows are expected to be upper single digits into the teens. For the Golden West Radio Network, I'm meteorologist Drew Lerner.
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18: 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Richardson Pioneer is raffling off a brand new barbecue. 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We'll be hanging out here until 1:30. I'm Dylan Fees, live on location for our Great Plains Taste of Summer Charity Barbecue.
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4: Some more dreary conditions are expected for this week in Weyburn, with a mix of sun and clouds in the sky this afternoon and slight chance of showers with a risk of a thunderstorm, high 23. A few clouds will move in this evening, increasing cloudiness overnight with a low of 12, making way for mostly cloudy skies tomorrow with a good chance of showers in the afternoon and high of 21. And rain will fall on Friday with a high of 19. I'm Natasha Weeb. Find the area's official forecast and stream us anywhere on the Discover Weyburn app.
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1: Good afternoon. I'm Natasha Weeb. A domestic disturbance in Weyburn on August 3rd has resulted in charges for a man involved. Deputy Chief Shane St. John says the parties had separated by the time officers arrived, and police continued their investigation into the incident.
2: Once we ran the fella, he did let us know he did have a warrant, or he thought he did, and he did have a warrant out of Regina, was arrested for that, then was also found to be on conditions not to have any contact with that female, so was also breached.
1: The man was arrested and charged and was later released on conditions. Director of Engineering with the City of Weyburn, Renee Cugnan, provided a roadworks update during Monday's meeting of Weyburn City Council.
3: Our contractor will be returning next week. They have left a few different areas to pave, including Souris Ave between Government Road and the wholesale grocery store, that stretch in there. We have a couple blocks of Cotto Ave between 9th and 11th, half a block on Duncan Drive.
1: She adds they will also be paving following repairs to some water main trenches on Highfield Crescent and Railway Avenue. Cugnet thanks everyone for their patience during the work being done throughout the city. The Richardson Pioneer Weyburn Red Wings are preparing for a new season after a successful 2025-26 campaign. At their annual general meeting last night, the team highlighted its fourth straight playoff appearance, which ended with a 1-0 Game 7 loss to the eventual SJHL champion Flin Flon Bombers. Head coach and GM Cody Mapes credited the community for helping make the Red Wings successful, while sales and marketing director Ryder Burns highlighted the importance of local sponsors. The preseason begins September 5th, with a regular season home opener set for September 18th. We're hosting our final Great Plains Taste of Summer charity barbecue right now, serving $5 lunches until 1:30 at Memorial Park next to City Hall. This is in support of the Weyburn branch of the CMHA. Program Director Tasha Collins.
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1: The Weyburn Beavers ended their 2026 summer baseball season last week, falling just short of a playoff spot, maintaining a chance at the postseason up until the very last day. Head coach Cam Williams says it marked a heartbreaking end to a strong season, with five players recognized with franchise awards. Rob Gurney was named top hitter, Logan Lynch was named top pitcher and MVP, Hugh Montgomery was named the Gold Glove, Owen Mancourt was named top rookie, and Bill Hosegood was named the unsung hero.
6: Really, it was just their season performances and also some reliability in how they prepare themselves day to day. When they come out with all-star selections and franchise awards and stuff like that, you can't just show up and play, right? It's how you go about your business. It's how you take care of yourself, prepare yourself for the next day, the next start, whatever that looks like. So it's kind of a testament to the work that they put in, which obviously then relays to their performance.
1: Williams says he plans to return next summer for another exciting run. The Toronto Blue Jays are in action tonight, as Toronto hopes to complete a sweep of the Boston Red Sox in Game 3 of their series. Jose Soriano will have the start for the Jays against Ranger Suarez for the Red Sox. The game begins at 5 p.m. Catch all the action on Saskatchewan's home of Blue Jays baseball, AM 1190.
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1: A mix of sun and clouds in the sky this afternoon with a slight chance of showers and risk of a thunderstorm, high 23. A few clouds moving in this evening, increasing cloudiness overnight, low 12. Mostly cloudy tomorrow with a good chance of showers in the afternoon, high 21. Rain falling on Friday with a high of 19. A mix of sun and clouds on Saturday with a high of 21. And sunshine on Sunday with a high of 24. 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
8: Weyburn can expect some rainier conditions this week, beginning with a mix of sun and clouds in the sky this afternoon and slight chance of showers with a risk of a thunderstorm. Temperatures reaching a high of 23. A few clouds will move in this evening with cloudiness increasing overnight with a low of 12. Tomorrow will be mostly cloudy with a good chance of showers later in the day, high 21. And rain will fall on Friday with a high of 19. I'm Natasha Weeb. 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
3: 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We have our Halloween in the Park coming up on Saturday, August 15th. We have all sorts of activities going on that day. We have our Beaver Den Halloween themed craft straight into our costume contest. 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We'll go straight into trick-or-treating. 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So make sure you come on out to Nickel Lake Regional Park on August 15th for our Halloween in the Park. 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
9: Some more dreary conditions are expected for this week in Weyburn, with a mix of sun and clouds in the sky this afternoon and slight chance of showers with a risk of a thunderstorm, high 23. A few clouds will move in this evening, increasing cloudiness overnight with a low of 12, making way for mostly cloudy skies tomorrow with a good chance of showers in the afternoon and high of 21. And rain will fall on Friday with a high of 19. I'm Natasha Weeb. 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
1: Good afternoon. I'm Natasha Weeb. A Weyburn man faces charges after police responded to a domestic disturbance on August 3rd. Children were present, and police determined the man was subject to no contact conditions. Deputy Chief Shane St. John explains why those conditions are important.
2: Now, a lot of times in domestics, we'll put those conditions, they're automatically put on to have no contact. And there's a reason for that. It's things to cool down. Maybe through the courts, they get counseling, or they just shouldn't be around each other. And clearly, in this case, it's important that maybe they aren't around each other in front of the kids. So there's a reason those conditions are in place. And when people do breach them, they will be charged.
1: The man was later released on conditions. Road work is underway all around Weyburn, including a big project on 18th Street between Railway and East Avenues, which are using the city's recycled tire aggregate for a subgrader replacement. Engineering Director Renee Cugnett spoke to the work at Monday City Council meeting.
3: We also have a little bit of an annoying detour over on Railway Ave, but yeah, I just want to say thanks to all the residents and everyone for their patience while we work through and get that water main replaced. That should be another few weeks work over there until that's opened up again for your travels.
1: Paving will commence next week, including west of Government Road on Souris Avenue near the Wholesale Club. The Richardson Pioneer Weyburn Red Wings have welcomed three new members to their board of directors following last night's annual general meeting. Kennedy Rainey, Tyler Jerry, and Tara Lamb were elected to two-year terms, while Patrick Grunert was re-elected as president. With four positions open and four candidates, the election passed unanimously without a vote. The Red Wings also reviewed a strong financial year. The team brought in $1,377,000 in revenue, while expenses totaled nearly $1,298,000, resulting in a net profit of $79,498. We raised $1,250 today for the Weyburn branch of the CMHA with our final Great Plains Taste of Summer charity barbecue of the season. Program Director Tasha Collins.
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1: The Weyburn Beavers wrapped up the 2026 season last Wednesday after entering the final day of the regular season with the chance to advance to the postseason, but ultimately falling just short of a playoff spot. Head coach Cam Williams says despite the heartbreaking end, he saw strong single-game performances throughout the season and personal development from the players on the team.
5: Getting to give these guys an opportunity to play baseball for a summer and a kind of a pro style schedule, and they truly did enjoy it, and they enjoyed playing in Weyburn, and that's my job at the end of the day, is to make sure they love baseball and love playing in Weyburn, and I think for the most part that was accomplished this summer.
1: The team is saying goodbye to veteran players Braden Mancourt, Robert Gurney, and Ryan Dauphiny this year. However, Williams is optimistic about the new core being developed among rookie players heading into upcoming seasons. Eight teams did advance to the Western Canadian Baseball League playoffs, and only four remain as the semifinals continue. The underdogs lead in both series as the East Division leader Moose Jaw Miller Express are down 1-0 in the three-game series against the Saskatoon Berries, and the West Division leading Okotoks Dogs are down 1-0 to the Sylvan Lake Gulls. Both series are in action tonight, with the potential for Saskatoon or Sylvan Lake to earn a place in the finals.
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1: A mix of sun and clouds in the sky this afternoon with a slight chance of showers and risk of a thunderstorm, high 23. A few clouds moving in this evening, increasing cloudiness overnight, low 12. Mostly cloudy tomorrow with a good chance of showers in the afternoon, high 21. Rain falling on Friday with a high of 19. A mix of sun and clouds on Saturday with a high of 21. And sunshine on Sunday with a high of 24. I'm Natasha Weeb. 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
6: Drought conditions expanded dramatically across Canada during July. Trevor Hadwin, an agri-climate specialist with Agriculture and Agri-Food Canada, takes a look at the information in the July Drought Monitor.
7: Overall, the area of Canada covered by drought continued to increase, going from 18.8% at the end of June to 38.9% at the end of July. The significant increase can largely be attributed to the developing drought conditions across Northwest Ontario, Northwestern Quebec, and the Northern Prairies.
6: Hadwin says drought severity also increased significantly. He notes soil moisture reserves tightened across the prairies.
7: As of July, 38% of the prairie region was classified as abnormally dry or in drought, including 15.7% of the region in drought, a significant increase from June, where we only saw 1.5% in drought.
6: Those dry conditions expanded through northern Saskatchewan and Manitoba for Golden West. I'm Glendalee Allen Bossler.
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1: Got him! Strikes out Cody Bellinger, and the Blue Jays have done it.
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8: Weyburn can expect some rainier conditions this week, beginning with a mix of sun and clouds in the sky this afternoon and slight chance of showers with a risk of a thunderstorm. Temperatures reaching a high of 23. A few clouds will move in this evening with cloudiness increasing overnight with a low of 12. Tomorrow will be mostly cloudy with a good chance of showers later in the day, high 21. And rain will fall on Friday with a high of 19. I'm Natasha Weeb. 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
4: 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We make up 100 lunches, and these kids can come down to the Salvation Army on 4th Street, and they come on in, and we'll have a bag lunch ready for them. 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And it's just a wonderful program, and we're just really happy that we're able to do it.
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6: Some more dreary conditions are expected for this week in Weyburn, with a mix of sun and clouds in the sky this afternoon and slight chance of showers with a risk of a thunderstorm, high 23. A few clouds will move in this evening, increasing cloudiness overnight with a low of 12, making way for mostly cloudy skies tomorrow with a good chance of showers in the afternoon and high of 21. And rain will fall on Friday with a high of 19. I'm Natasha Weeb. Find the area's official forecast and stream us anywhere on the Discover Weyburn app.
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1: The Weyburn Police Service laying breach charges on a man last week, later found to have an outstanding warrant. And the Richardson Pioneer Weyburn Red Wings laying the groundwork for the upcoming season at last night's AGM. 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
1: Good afternoon. I'm Natasha Weeb. A domestic disturbance in Weyburn on August 3rd has resulted in one man facing charges. Deputy Chief Shane St. John says officers made a discovery during the investigation that led to the man's arrest.
2: So it was a domestic disturbance. The parties had separated upon arrival, but it's still fairly heated. Of course, there's kids in the home as well, so we do contact social services whenever there's a disturbance between family members and kids are witness to that.
1: The man had an outstanding warrant from the Regina Police Service and was also subject to a no-contact order with the woman. He was arrested and charged with breaching those conditions and later released. The City of Weyburn's Director of Engineering, Renee Cugnett, was asked for a roadworks update during Monday City Council meeting.
3: Our crews actually are doing some really big repairs over on 18th Street between Railway and East Ave, so they are going to be there for the rest of this week. But those are exciting repairs because they are using our tire-derived aggregate, so recycled tire in there for a replacement of the subgrade.
1: Cugnett says paving will soon be done on Souris Avenue between Government Road and the Wholesale Club, as well as Cotto Avenue between 9th and 11th Street, and other locations following water main repairs, including on Railway Avenue at 16th Street. The Richardson Pioneer Weyburn Red Wings are looking ahead to another season after holding their AGM last night at the Coast Hotel. The team reviewed another successful year both on and off the ice. Head coach and GM Cody Mapes thanked the community, volunteers, billets, board members, and staff for their continued support. Financially, the Red Wings recorded nearly $1.3 million in expenses against more than $1.37 million in revenue, resulting in a net profit of nearly $80,000. The team will open its regular season at home September 18th against Melville. The Great Plains Taste of Summer Charity Barbecue raised $12,050 in support of the Canadian Mental Health Association Weyburn Branch. Program Director Tasha Collins.
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1: The Weyburn Beavers ended their 2026 summer baseball season last week, falling just short of a playoff spot, maintaining a chance at the postseason up until the very last day. Head coach Cam Williams says it marked a heartbreaking end to a strong season, with five players recognized with franchise awards. Rob Gurney was named top hitter, Logan Lynch was named top pitcher and MVP, Hugh Montgomery was named the Gold Glove, Owen Mancourt was named top rookie, and Bill Hosegood was named the unsung hero.
6: Really, it was just their season performances and also some reliability in how they prepare themselves day to day. When they come out with all-star selections and franchise awards and stuff like that, you can't just show up and play, right? It's how you go about your business. It's how you take care of yourself, prepare yourself for the next day, the next start, whatever that looks like. So it's kind of a testament to the work that they put in, which obviously then relays to their performance.
1: Williams says he plans to return next summer for another exciting run. The Toronto Blue Jays are in action tonight, as Toronto hopes to complete a sweep of the Boston Red Sox in Game 3 of their series. Jose Soriano will have the start for the Jays against Ranger Suarez for the Red Sox. The game begins at 5 p.m. Catch all the action on Saskatchewan's home of Blue Jays baseball, AM 1190.
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1: A mix of sun and clouds in the sky this afternoon with a slight chance of showers and risk of a thunderstorm, high 23. A few clouds moving in this evening, increasing cloudiness overnight, low 12. Mostly cloudy tomorrow with a good chance of showers in the afternoon, high 21. Rain falling on Friday with a high of 19. A mix of sun and clouds on Saturday with a high of 21. And sunshine on Sunday with a high of 24. I'm Natasha Weeb. 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
7: Taking a look at the markets, canola, November, $794, up $13. January, $803.20, up $12. Spring wheat, Minneapolis, September, $6.74. Hard red winter wheat, September, $262. Wheat, September, $654.50, up 24 and a quarter. Corn, September, $455.75, up $19. Oats, September, $322.75. Soybeans, August, $1,159, up $11.50. 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Feeder cattle, August, $346. 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Lean hogs, August, $95.65. The Canadian dollar is 71 cents. And crude oil, West Texas Intermediate, $93.17. For Golden West, I'm Glendalee Allen Vossler.
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0: Oh, that's good stuff. It's Def Leppard's Animal, one of the greatest hits of all time for the midweek Wednesday drive home. I'm Barry Weiss. That $44 million lottery ticket apparently still in the wind in Saskatchewan. We know it was sold in our province, not in Regina or Saskatoon, somewhere else. And whoever is sitting on it has 1 year to claim the prize. But I cannot imagine anybody waiting that long to pick up $44 million. Anyway, tonight's gold ball is $10 million, which I know would look pretty good in your bank account. Good luck if you're grabbing a ticket for that. And hang on for more of Saskatchewan's best music coming up right here. A trip back to 79, one of the biggest hits of that year from Kiss in a few minutes. And Sugar Ray with Every Morning after your local weather next.
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11: Weyburn can expect some rainier conditions this week, beginning with a mix of sun and clouds in the sky this afternoon and slight chance of showers with a risk of a thunderstorm. Temperatures reaching a high of 23. A few clouds will move in this evening with cloudiness increasing overnight with a low of 12. Tomorrow will be mostly cloudy with a good chance of showers later in the day, high 21. And rain will fall on Friday with a high of 19. I'm Natasha Weeb. 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

0: Saskatchewan's best music and Montreal's Luba. I'm Barry Weiss. Opening night last night in the Western Canada Baseball League playoffs. Out west in Alberta, Sylvan Lake beat Okotoks 7-2. And in the east, here in Saskatchewan, Saskatoon over the Moose Jaw Miller Express 7-4 last night. Game 2 in both series tonight. And because these are best of three series, they could end this evening. In the majors, the Toronto Blue Jays continue their series against Boston tonight. Another win last night for the Jays. You can listen along tonight on our three Blue Jays network stations, 1330 CJYM, 1210 CFYM, both in West Central Saskatchewan, and in the Southeast on AM 1190 from Weyburn.
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10: Some more dreary conditions are expected for this week in Weyburn, with a mix of sun and clouds in the sky this afternoon and slight chance of showers with a risk of a thunderstorm, high 23. A few clouds will move in this evening, increasing cloudiness overnight with a low of 12, making way for mostly cloudy skies tomorrow with a good chance of showers in the afternoon and high of 21. And rain will fall on Friday with a high of 19. I'm Natasha Weeb. Find the area's official forecast and stream us anywhere on the Discover Weyburn app.
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Hey, if you're an NFL football fan, rejoice. The preseason starts this week. 16 games between now and Sunday. They start tomorrow night. And here's a song that Tom Petty performed at a big football game, the 2008 Super Bowl. This is Free Fallin'.

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1: Good afternoon. I'm Natasha Weeb. A domestic disturbance in Weyburn on August 3rd has resulted in charges for a man involved. Deputy Chief Shane St. John says the parties had separated by the time officers arrived, and police continued their investigation into the incident.
2: Once we ran the fella, he did let us know he did have a warrant, or he thought he did, and he did have a warrant out of Regina, was arrested for that, then was also found to be on conditions not to have any contact with that female, so was also breached.
1: The man was arrested and charged and was later released on conditions. Director of Engineering with the City of Weyburn, Renee Cugnan, provided a roadworks update during Monday's meeting of Weyburn City Council.
3: Our contractor will be returning next week. They have left a few different areas to pave, including Souris Ave between Government Road and the wholesale grocery store, that stretch in there. We have a couple blocks of Cotto Ave between 9th and 11th, half a block on Duncan Drive.
1: She adds they will also be paving following repairs to some water main trenches on Highfield Crescent and Railway Avenue. Cugnet thanks everyone for their patience during the work being done throughout the city. The Richardson Pioneer Weyburn Red Wings are preparing for a new season after a successful 2025-26 campaign. At their annual general meeting last night, the team highlighted its fourth straight playoff appearance, which ended with a 1-0 Game 7 loss to the eventual SJHL champion Flin Flon Bombers. Head coach and GM Cody Mapes credited the community for helping make the Red Wings successful, while sales and marketing director Ryder Burns highlighted the importance of local sponsors. The preseason begins September 5th, with a regular season home opener set for September 18th. The final Great Plains Taste of Summer charity barbecue brought in $1,250 for the Weyburn branch of the CMHA. Program Director Tasha Collins.
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1: The Weyburn Beavers wrapped up the 2026 season last Wednesday after entering the final day of the regular season with the chance to advance to the postseason, but ultimately falling just short of a playoff spot. Head coach Cam Williams says despite the heartbreaking end, he saw strong single-game performances throughout the season and personal development from the players on the team.
5: Getting to give these guys an opportunity to play baseball for a summer and a kind of a pro-style schedule, and you know, and they truly did enjoy it, and they enjoyed playing in Weyburn, and that's my job at the end of the day, is to make sure they love baseball and love playing in Weyburn, and I think for the most part that was accomplished this summer.
1: The team is saying goodbye to veteran players Braden Mancourt, Robert Gurney, and Ryan Daufney this year. However, Williams is optimistic about the new core being developed among rookie players heading into upcoming seasons. 8 teams did advance to the Western Canadian Baseball League playoffs, and only 4 remain as the semifinals continue. The underdogs lead in both series as the East Division leader Moose Jaw Miller Express are down 1-0 in the 3-game series against the Saskatoon Berries, and the West Division leading Okotoks Dogs are down 1-0 to the Sylvan Lake Gulls. Both series are in action tonight, with the potential for Saskatoon or Sylvan Lake to earn a place in the finals.
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1: Partly cloudy this evening with a slight chance of showers and risk of a thunderstorm early on, low 11. Mostly cloudy tomorrow with a slight chance of showers late in the afternoon, high 21. Showers on Friday with a high of 19. Sunshine on Saturday with a high of 23. And more sun on Sunday with a high of 24. 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

0: Stevie Nicks, Your Music, Your Memories, the greatest hits of all time. I'm Barry Weiss. Tonight is the big night for the Pearson Meteor Shower, the first of two big nights, actually. Here's the official word. The Pearson Meteor Shower will reach its peak tonight and extending into tomorrow night. It will offer exceptional views across Saskatchewan skies. Because a new moon falls tonight, there is virtually no moonlight to wash out the meteors, making 2026 one of the absolute best viewing years in recent memories for the Pearson Meteor Shower. Which is great news for stargazers. All you got to do is have a clear sky. I don't know if we will. And you got to stay up late, of course, because the best viewing is after midnight in the northeast sky. And maybe that's the toughest part, is staying up late to see this thing. Your latest local forecast with the sky conditions coming up and Men at Work when Saskatchewan's best music continues.
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11: Skies will be partly cloudy this evening with a slight chance of showers and risk of a thunderstorm early on. Temperatures reaching a low of 11. Tomorrow will be mostly cloudy with a slight chance of showers late in the afternoon and a high of 21. And Friday will see showers with a high of 19. I'm Natasha Weeb. 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

0: Good times, the greatest hits of all time. He's in Saskatoon, September 5th. Brian Adams and This Time. Chilliwack and Tina Turner on the way. I'm Barry Weiss. The Saskatchewan Roughriders were back on the practice field earlier today. They have one more day of workouts tomorrow, then a travel day, and then game day. The Riders in Hamilton this week to take on the Tiger Cats with their 6-2 record, first in the CFL West. So far, so good. This week's game is Saturday, 5 o'clock in Hamilton.
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3: 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They are going to be unveiling the Arc at 11 o'clock this weekend on Saturday. Kind of coincides, they're doing a Halloween in the park that they do every year. So it's a good day because there'll be, you know, kids around. 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
12: Skies will be partly cloudy this evening with a slight chance of showers and risk of a thunderstorm early on. Temperatures reaching a low of 11. Tomorrow will be mostly cloudy with a slight chance of showers late in the afternoon and a high of 21. And Friday will see showers with a high of 19. I'm Natasha Weeb. 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

0: Here's Dr. Charles Stanley, keeping believers in touch with God.
1: Here's what the Holy Spirit says. You can count on me. I'm going to be here. I'll never leave you nor forsake you. I know exactly what you need. You and I don't always know what other people need, but the Spirit of God within us does. So when the Spirit says, just stand there, don't say anything, don't say anything. When the Spirit begins to work in your heart and He speaks through you, just say it and don't worry about what you say. The Spirit of God is the one who is responsible for the comforting that goes on as you and I serve as ambassadors or comforters, carriers of comfort. He says, I'm going to comfort you for two reasons. He says, first of all, because I'm going to ease your hurt and your suffering and your sorrow and your pain. He says, secondly, I'm going to make you a carrier of comfort.
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